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3: After a chilly, locally foggy start on Sunday, much of England and Wales enjoys warm sunny spells. Cloud, rain and fresh winds will move north. Lows of 7 degrees.

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This is a recording for Living in a Full-Time Era, or ERA as they say, L-I-F-E. De La Soul, taken from 3 feet High and Rising, highest re-entry in the chart this week in 1999, back in at number 14. Climbing 10 to number 16 this week in 1970, a classic live album from Joe Cocker, Mad Dogs and Englishmen, and...

Everything But the Girl, no difference from Temperamental, brand new at 13 this week in 1999, on the programme that brings you all gold, no mould, the retro album chart show. And from original greatest hits up 3 to 15 this week in 1970 for the Everly Brothers, we're also bringing you some problems.

Don and Phil, the Everly Brothers and Problems, taken from the original Greatest Hits album at 15, up 3 this week in 1970. The highest climb in the chart this week in 1999 was up 31 places to number 9 for Catatonia. And from that album is the

and climbing 13 to 14 this week in 1970. Highest climber in the chart this week, 56 years ago. Second dose of Jimi Hendrix in this edition of the Retro Album Chart Show from the Band of Gypsies. He has a message to love.

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2: Superband Stereophonics from their album Performance and Cocktails and a T-shirt suntan.

Stereophonics and T-shirt Suntan from Performance and Cocktails up 2-7 this week in 1999. And from the album Candles in the Rain up 4-9 this week in 1970 for Melanie, it's title track time again.

Melanie, Candles in the Rain, title track from her album, which this week in 1970 was at 9, up 4 places. From the album Brand New Day, brand new at number 5 this week in 1999 for Sting. Here he is, being very philosophical. Well, tomorrow, we'll see.

see Sting from his album Brand New Day, brand new at five this week in 1999. The album at number five, 29 years earlier, was the second Led Zeppelin album, Led Zeppelin II. And here's the closing track from that, Bring It On Home.

God that knows.

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Bring it on home to you. Watch out, memory.

0: is The Man Who. It's a non-mover at four this week in 1999.
1: The Superstation.
0: It's one of them ahead of the top 40 countdown for this week in 1999. From the non-mover at number two this week 27 years ago, the title track of Shania Twain's Come On Over is just another one.

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2: Cast your mind back 27 years to the 4th of October 1999. You'd have found your Fab 40 album countdown like this. 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Tori Amos, To Venus and Back, down 16 at 38. New at 37, Ian Duran, The Blockheads, Reasons to be Cheerful, the very best of. Gomez, Bring It On, bringing it down, 2 to 36. Krista Berg's Quiet Revolution, down 12 to 35. Dean Martin, the very best of. The Capitol, and Reprise Years, down 5 to 34. Brothers Surrender, down 6 at 33, and down 6 at 32, A Secret History, the best of Divine Comedy. Up 1 at 31, Red Hot Chili Peppers, Californication, Yellow Submarine, Songtrack from the Beatles, down 12 at 30, re-entry at 29 for The Charlatans, Melting Pot, and re-entry at 28 for Air, Moon Safari. Barbara Streisand, A Love Like Ours, down 11 at 27, and down 11 at 26, Nexus, Another Level. Lolly's My First Album, down 4 at 25, and re-entry at 24 for Tom Jones, The Ultimate Hits Collection. While we're on hits, ABBA's Gold Greatest Hits, down 3 at 25. Texas, The Hush, down 9 at 22. Daniel O'Donnell, Greatest Hits, down 11 at 21. Britney Spears, Baby One More Time, down 1 at 20. TLC, Fan Mail, down 5 at 19. Climbing 7 to 18. Whitney Houston, My Love Is Your Love. Non-mover at 17 for Macy Gray on How Life Is. The Venga Boys Party Album, down 4 at 16. Ocean Colour Scene, One From The Modern, down 9 at 15. Highest re-entry at 14 for De La Soul, 3 Feet High and Rising. New at 13, Everything But The Girl, Temperamental. 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Down 3 at 11, Andrea Bocelli, Sonio. Martine McCutcheon, You, Me and Us, down 3 at 10. Highest climber up 31 at 9. Catatonia, International Velvet. 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Up 2 at 7, Stereophonics, Performance and Cocktails. 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Non-mover at 2 for Shania Twain, Come On Over, and straight in at number 1. This week, 27 years ago, it was Tom Jones. Reload. And that'll be it for this week's Retro Album Charger. 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And of course, I'll be right here with you on your favourite radio station with a fresh edition in 6 days and 22 hours time, when we'll go back to the charts of the 11th of October 1963 and 1983. But before I hand you back to regular programmes, let's have tracks from the number one albums from this week in 1970 and 1999. 56 years ago, it was a climber. It climbed two places to number one for Paranoid. We'll have Electric Funeral from Black Sabbath. And from the number one album, straight in at number one this week, 27 years ago, the Reload album from Tom Jones. It'll be I'm Left, You're Right, She's Gone, and I'm Going as Well. Until we're together again, please take the very best to carry yourself and those around you. Bye-bye.

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2: Omani national Hammam al-Hammami has been named as the co-pilot accused of attacking the captain of a fly-to-by flight bound for Israel. UAE officials says the co-pilot used the cockpit's crash axe and attempted to take control of the plane, describing the incident as terrorist-related. Passengers and crew managed to subdue him before the aircraft landed in Saudi Arabia. A sixth man arrested over a suspected terror plot at RAF Fairford has been released on bail. The 25-year-old British-Iranian dual national was detained in Westminster on suspicion of preparing terrorist acts. Five other British men arrested over the incident have also been bailed. Counter-terrorism police say the investigation remains ongoing and is hugely complex. A murder investigation is underway after a 40-year-old man was shot dead during a memorial service in West London. Around 40 to 50 people, including children, were gathered in East Acton when shots were heard shortly before 8 on Friday evening. No arrests have yet been made. Police have been out in force after hundreds of people joined rival demonstrations in Southampton and Dover. Anti-immigration protesters marched through both port towns while anti-racism groups held counter-protests. Restrictions were imposed to limit disruption and prevent the groups from coming together. Police say the demonstrations in Southampton ended without incident, while a major operation remained in place in Dover. Education Secretary Lucy Powell is expected to push for further changes to school inspections in England, including a review of how Ofsted assesses inclusion. The report card system replaced single-word judgments last year. Teaching unions and head teachers have raised concerns about the pressure inspections place on staff. And a 7-0 win over Croatia has put England in a strong position in their Nations League group. Thomas Tuchel says he's pleased with the team's attitude.
3: I'm very happy about the attitude which we finished the game. In the second half, we never let go. We were very humble. We were never arrogant in how we approached this game.
2: 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I'm Ben Monse.
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2: After a chilly, locally foggy start on Sunday, much of England and Wales enjoys warm, sunny spells. Cloud, rain and fresh winds will move north. Lows of 7 degrees.

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This is a recording for Living in a Full-Time Era, or ERA as they say, L-I-F-E. De La Soul, taken from 3 feet High and Rising, highest re-entry in the chart this week in 1999, back in at number 14. Climbing 10 to number 16 this week in 1970, a classic live album from Joe Cocker, Mad Dogs and Englishmen, and...

Everything But the Girl, no difference from Temperamental, brand new at 13 this week in 1999, on the programme that brings you all gold, no mould, the retro album chart show. And from original greatest hits up 3 to 15 this week in 1970 for the Everly Brothers, we're also bringing you some problems.

Don and Phil, the Everly Brothers and Problems, taken from the original Greatest Hits album at 15 up 3 this week in 1970. The highest climb in the chart this week in 1999 was up 31 places to number 9 for Catatonia. And from that album is the

and climbing 13 to 14 this week in 1970. Highest climber in the chart this week, 56 years ago. Second dose of Jimi Hendrix in this edition of the Retro Album Chart Show from the Band of Gypsies. He has a message to love.

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2: 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Highest climb on the chart this week in 1970. Up 13 at 14 and climbing 2 to 7 this week in 1999.
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2: Welsh superband Stereophonics from their album Performance and Cocktails and a T-shirt suntan.

Stereophonics and T-shirt Suntan from Performance and Cocktails up 2-7 this week in 1999. And from the album Candles in the Rain up 4-9 this week in 1970 for Melanie, it's title track time again.

Melanie, Candles in the Rain, title track from her album, which this week in 1970 was at 9, up 4 places. From the album Brand New Day, brand new at number 5 this week in 1999 for Sting. Here he is, being very philosophical. Well, tomorrow, we'll see.

tomorrow we'll see Sting from his album Brand New Day, brand new at five this week in 1999. The album at number five, 29 years earlier, was the second Led Zeppelin album, Led Zeppelin 2. And here's the closing track from that, Bring It On Home.

going higher.

down home. 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Watch out, memory.

The album is The Man Who. It's a non-mover at four this week in 1999. The Superstation. It's one of them ahead of the top 40 countdown for this week in 1999. From the non-mover at number two this week 27 years ago, the title track of Shania Twain's Come On Over is just another one.

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1: Cast your mind back 27 years to the 4th of October 1999. You'd have found your Fab 40 album countdown like this. 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Experience Hendrix, the best of Jimi Hendrix, re-entry at 39. Tori Amos, To Venus and Back, down 16 at 38. New at 37, Ian Duran, The Blockheads, Reasons to be Cheerful, the very best of. Gomez, Bring It On, Bringing It Down, 2 to 36. Krista Berg's Quiet Revolution, down 12 at 35. Dean Martin, the very best of The Capitol and Reprise Years, down 5 at 34. Chemical Brothers, Surrender, down 6 at 33, and down 6 at 32, A Secret History, the best of Divine Comedy. Up 1 at 31, Red Hot Chili Peppers, Californication, Yellow Submarine, Song Track from the Beatles, down 12 at 30, re-entry at 29 for The Charlatans, Melting Pot, and re-entry at 28 for Air, Moon Safari. Barbara Streisand, A Love Like Ours, down 11 at 27, down 11 at 26, Nexus, Another Level. Lolly's My First Album, down 4 at 25, and re-entry at 24 for Tom Jones, The Ultimate Hits Collection. While we're on hits, ABBA's Gold Greatest Hits, down 3 at 23. Texas, The Hush, down 9 at 22. Daniel O'Donnell, Greatest Hits, down 11 at 21. Britney Spears, Baby One More Time, down 1 at 20. TLC, Fan Mail, down 5 at 19. Climbing 7 to 18. Whitney Houston, My Love Is Your Love. Non-mover at 17 for Macy Gray on How Life Is. The Venga Boys Party Album, down 4 at 16. Ocean Colour Scene, One From The Modern, down 9 at 15. Highest Re-entry at 14 for De La Soul, 3 Feet High and Rising. 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Down 3 at 11, Andrea Bocelli, Sonia. Martine McCutcheon, You, Me and Us, down 3 at 10. Highest Climber, up 31 at 9. Catatonia, International Velvet. Gomez, Liquid Skin, down 3 at 8. Up 2 at 7, Stereophonics, Performance and Cocktails, down 3 at 6, Supergrass by Supergrass. New at 5, Sting, Brand New Day. Non-mover at 4 for Travis, The Man Who. Down 2 at 3, Left Field's Rhythm and Stealth. Non-mover at 2 for Shania Twain, Come On Over, and straight in at number 1. This week, 27 years ago, it was Tom Jones, Reload. And that'll be it for this week's Retro Album Charger. 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And of course, I'll be right here with you on your favourite radio station with a fresh edition in 6 days and 22 hours time, when we'll go back to the charts of the 11th of October 1963 and 1983. But before I hand you back to regular programmes, let's have tracks from the number one albums from this week in 1970 and 1999. 56 years ago, it was a climber. It climbed 2 places to number one for Paranoid. We'll have Electric Funeral from Black Sabbath. And from the number one album, straight in at number one this week, 27 years ago, the Reload album from Tom Jones. It'll be I'm Left, You're Right, She's Gone, and I'm Going as Well. Until we're together again, please take the very best to care of yourself and those around you. Bye-bye.

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2: The co-pilot accused of attacking the captain of an Israel-bound Fly Dubai flight has been named as Omani national Hammam al-Hammami. UAE officials say he attacked the captain with the cockpit's crash axe and tried to take control of the aircraft in what they have described as a terrorist incident. Passengers and crew intervened before the plane made an emergency landing in Saudi Arabia. A 25-year-old dual UK-Iranian national has been bailed following the RAF Fairford incident. According to counter-terrorism policing, he was arrested on suspicion of preparation of terrorism acts. He is now the sixth man to be arrested in connection to the plot and bailed. Hundreds of anti-immigration protesters have taken part in demonstrations in Southampton and Dover, with counter-protests also held. Police imposed restrictions in both towns, including bans on face coverings during protest activity. In Southampton, the demonstration dispersed without incident, and in Dover, officers were deployed in large numbers as protesters marched from the railway station through the town. England produced a 7-0 demolition of Croatia to strengthen their position in the Nations League. Harry Kane and Bukayo Saka each scored twice, with Jude Bellingham and Anthony Gordon also finding the net before Morgan Rogers added a late seventh. Thomas Tuchel spoke after the match.
3: You know, it was a fantastic victory. It's an outstanding result, of course, and the performance underlying this result is just on the highest level from the first minute till the last minute.
2: His side now need another win against Czechia on Tuesday to move closer to the quarterfinals. And it's National Tyre Safety Month, highlighting the importance of checking your tyres before hitting the road. Colin Stevenson is from National Highways.
4: 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I think Tyre Safety Month and the change in the weather is a really good opportunity to remind people of the importance of checking your tyres.
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1: Whatever the weather.
2: After a chilly, locally foggy start on Sunday, much of England and Wales enjoys warm sunny spells. Cloud, rain and fresh winds will move north. Lows of 7 degrees.

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2: You can't touch this. You can't touch this. You can't touch this.

0: of a fly-to-buy flight bound for Israel. UAE officials says the co-pilot used the cockpit's crash axe and attempted to take control of the plane, describing the incident as terrorist-related. Passengers and crew managed to subdue him before the aircraft landed in Saudi Arabia. A sixth man arrested over a suspected terror plot at RAF Fairford has been released on bail. The 25-year-old British-Iranian dual national was detained in Westminster on suspicion of preparing terrorist acts. Five other British men arrested over the incident have also been bailed. Counter-terrorism police say the investigation remains ongoing and is hugely complex. A murder investigation is underway after a 40-year-old man was shot dead during a memorial service in West London. Around 40 to 50 people, including children, were gathered in East Acton when shots were heard shortly before 8 on Friday evening. No arrests have yet been made. Police have been out in force after hundreds of people joined rival demonstrations in Southampton and Dover. Anti-immigration protesters marched through both port towns, while anti-racism groups held counter-protests. Restrictions were imposed to limit disruption and prevent the groups from coming together. Police say the demonstrations in Southampton ended without incident, while a major operation remained in place in Dover. Education Secretary Lucy Powell is expected to push for further changes to school inspections in England, including a review of how Ofsted assesses inclusion. The report card system replaced single-word judgments last year. Teaching unions and headteachers have raised concerns about the pressure inspections place on staff. And a 7-0 win over Croatia has put England in a strong position in their Nations League group. Thomas Tuchel says he's pleased with the team's attitude.
1: I'm very happy about the attitude which we finished the game. In the second half, we never let go. We were very humble. We were never arrogant in how we approached this game.
0: That's the latest from Radio News Hub. I'm Ben Monse.
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0: After a chilly, locally foggy start on Sunday, much of England and Wales enjoys warm sunny spells. Cloud, rain and fresh winds will move north. Lows of 7 degrees.

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2: I'm Jeff Michaels, and you're listening to the Music Expert Retro Countdown and this week's look at the charts on February 17th, 1979. But it's not the U.S. charts we're doing. It's the U.K. charts, just as a sort of a change, and to get to hear some songs you may never have heard before. Well, you might not have heard this one, though. I know you probably have heard of the artist. This American had four hits in his home country, two of which also hit in the U.K., those being Instant Replay and I Can Dream About You. This one made number 91 in the USA, and last week in Time peaked at number 17 overseas. Now, Dan Hartman falls to number 20.

the second of the three hits for Dan Hartman in the UK. That was This Is It, falling to number 20. Now for a 10-notch jumper. Rod Stewart sings of past loves, including the subject of his first big hit. Listen for him to mention Maggie May in this week's number 19 entry.

coming up 10 to 19 this week. Ain't Love a Bitch by Rod Stewart. Now here's a cover version of a classic by Billy Joel. And here in the States, it was the last time Barry White's name appeared on the singles charts, albeit the bubbling under variety, as Barry White only managed the number 102 peak with his version of Just the Way You Are. British audiences liked it far better, taking it to number 12 a couple of weeks back, and this week, The Walrus of Love drops four.

dropping 4-18 this week, Just the Way You Are by Barry White. The British charts sure were diverse. So far, we've heard some disco, folk pop, hard rock, pop, soft rock, R&B, the bombast of Meatloaf, punk, and now, for some more diversity, here's a reggae fusion act. Why not while you're at it? The group Third World formed in Kingston, Jamaica back in 1973, and by the way, they're still going as of 2025. They had one appearance on the Hot 100. Now That We Found Love made it to number 47 in 1978 for the group, and yes, the OJ's song, which later was made huge by Heavy D and the Boys. That one was their first UK entry, and now here's their second. Cool Meditation peaks this week at

The group is Third World, the song Cool Meditation, and they're up one this week to number 17. And coming up, the group that some fans might call Metal Gods.

0: we're not done yet. 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Here's more of the Music Expert Retro Countdown.
1: We continue on with our look at the UK charts this week in 1979 with a little bit of a look ahead to 1980. And here's a switch. In the USA, for Olivia Newton-John, Magic hit number one. Xanadu was less successful, hitting number eight. Well, in the UK, it was kind of the reverse in a way. Xanadu hit number one, and her huge ballad actually only managed a number 32 peak. Wow. Well, the comparison on this one was closer. Three here in the States, four there for A Little More Love, stopping by number 16 on its way out of the 40.

John falls to 16 this week. Her record's called A Little More Love. Now here's a group who was formed in Wolverhampton, England in 1964. They became known for their live shows and got some radio play with songs like You've Got to Be Loved and Chow Baby. However, they never made it to the UK charts at all. Though, the song that we just mentioned, You've Got to Be Loved, did hit the charts, going to number 58 on the Billboard Hot 100 in 1968. That one, of course, You've Got to Be Loved. They're the Montanas, and here's one of those singles that got lots of radio play, just no chart action. Their song is called That's When Happiness Began.

0: Happiness Began by the Montanas, a retro countdown bonus track.
1: All those genres we mentioned a bit ago, and you know, we haven't heard a true blue metal group yet. Well, not till survey spot number 15, and the one that fans of the Metal Mountain radio show would call Metal Gods. And what host Randall Burton tells us was they were one of the pioneers of the new wave of British heavy metal. That's Judas Priest, of course, and their first of four British hits is called Take on the World, this week at number 15.

coming up 5 to 15 this week, Take on the World by Judas Priest. We move along with a former number 3 peaker, which, though it's pretty popular in its titular month, never was on the charts during it. Well, it's now making its way out of the survey, falling from 8 to 14. Here's Earth, Wind & Fire with

That was Earth, Wind, and Fire. They fall to 14 this week with September. Coming up, we've got the group who was on their last chance. The Superstation.

0: continue with more of Jeff Michaels. Yes, let's.
1: Thank you so much, Tom Green. I also thank you, the listeners, for checking out the UK charts this week in 1979. February 17th, to be exact. I'm Jeff Michaels, and debuting all the way up at number 13, not the highest debut, by the way, is a man who was born with the name Declan. He used his first and middle name initials for a time, using DP for the stage. Just prior to his first album release, his manager suggested a name in tribute to another artist. Declan was not a fan or detractor of that man's music. The reason he agreed was because he thought it would make people pause a few more seconds when they heard his name. So he became Elvis Costello. The first single from his third LP, Armed Forces, is called Oliver's Army.

A giant debuting record. Number 13 this week, that was Oliver's Army by Elvis Costello. Now here's a song that went to number one in the USA. However, in the UK, well, there's still a one in that peak, but put a three in front of it for 31. Yep, debuting at number 52, but only getting 21 notches higher, was the Doobie Brothers with a US number one called

What a Fool Believes by the Doobie Brothers, going on to peak at number 31 in the UK, and you just heard it as a retro countdown bonus track. Now back to the countdown. This next one might surprise you, but here's some Billy Joel stats for the UK. He had 15 top 40 entries. One single number one, and that was one that wasn't number one in the States, Uptown Girl. And two of those 15 were unique to the UK charts. All for Lena and his cover of All Shook Up from the Honeymoon in Vegas soundtrack. Those were successes he didn't replicate in the USA. Now holding it as number 12 peak, here's Billy and My Life.

Billy Joel's My Life, the 12th biggest record this week in 1979 in the UK. Now here's a group whose first top 40 hit was called Your Generation. That was in 1977. A few singles totally flopped, and then their label, Chrysalis Records, told them if their next single, called King Rocker, wasn't a hit, that was it. They'd be dropped. Well, luckily for them, in their fifth week overall on the charts, they're knocking on the top 10 door. It wouldn't answer, however, as Generation X peaks at number 11, but it gave them more time, as the record company was happy and kept them on. Now here's Generation X with King Rocker.

an early vehicle for the success of Billy Idol. That was Generation X with King Rocker. This week up 5 to number 11. That does it for the third hour of the UK charts on February 17th, 1979. The top 10 still to come. Stick around.

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1: The Superstation. Now here's a British soul group whose only US chart showing was You to Me Are Everything, which peaked at 64 in 76. It's one of nine different songs they had a hit with in the UK, which included three top tens. This was one of them, a song that's debuting at number 60 this week in time. Here's the group Real Thing with Can You Feel the Force?
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1: The co-pilot, accused of attacking the captain of an Israel-bound Fly Dubai flight, has been named as Omani national Hammam al-Hammami. UAE officials say he attacked the captain with the cockpit's crash axe and tried to take control of the aircraft in what they have described as a terrorist incident. Passengers and crew intervened before the plane made an emergency landing in Saudi Arabia. A 25-year-old dual UK-Iranian national has been bailed following the RAF Fairford incident. According to counter-terrorism policing, he was arrested on suspicion of preparation of terrorism acts. He is now the sixth man to be arrested in connection to the plot and bailed. Hundreds of anti-immigration protesters have taken part in demonstrations in Southampton and Dover, with counter-protests also held. Police imposed restrictions in both towns, including bans on face coverings during protest activity. In Southampton, the demonstration dispersed without incident, and in Dover, officers were deployed in large numbers as protesters marched from the railway station through the town. England produced a 7-0 demolition of Croatia to strengthen their position in the Nations League. Harry Kane and Bukayo Saka each scored twice, with Jude Bellingham and Anthony Gordon also finding the net before Morgan Rodgers added a late seventh. Thomas Tuchel spoke after the match.
2: No, it was a fantastic victory. It's an outstanding result, of course, and the performance underlying this result is just on the highest level from the first minute till the last minute.
1: His side now need another win against Czechia on Tuesday to move closer to the quarterfinals. And it's National Tyre Safety Month, highlighting the importance of checking your tyres before hitting the road. Colin Stevenson is from National Highways.
3: 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I think Tyre Safety Month and the change in the weather is a really good opportunity to remind people of the importance of checking your tyres.
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1: After a chilly, locally foggy start on Sunday, much of England and Wales enjoys warm, sunny spells. Cloud, rain and fresh winds will move north. Lows of 7 degrees.

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2: Welcome back to the 40 Biggest Hits on February 17th, 1979, UK style. I'm Jeff Michaels, and this is the Music Expert Retro Countdown. Well, we can add novelty record to the genres we have in the top 40 this week. A song that was so popular that it actually should have made number one. Now, this isn't a fan saying, oh, that song's a number one, it should have been a number one. That's because of something that happened that happens to some bands, and it's not very fair, but take a listen. An appearance on Top of the Pops got orders of the single from 5,000 to nearly 20,000 per day. But the small label that this song was on didn't press enough copies, and it only got to number seven. Well, now it falls to number 10. Let's listen and enjoy the plight of Car Number 67, as performed by the studio group Driver 67.

The group was Driver 67. The song was Car 67, and it falls one to number 10. In the early to mid-70s, a subgenre of music was started as an alternative to both progressive rock and glam rock. Pub rock was deliberately nasty and dirty. The bands wore tattered denim, had droopy hair, and one group, Dr. Feelgood, had a leader who wore a filthy white suit. Journalist David Hepworth once said of the group, quote, "They look as if they came together in an unsavory section of the army," end quote. Now we'll be hearing their biggest British hit, Milk and Alcohol, which peaked this week in 1979 at number 9.

0: moving into the top 10 this week. In at number 9, Milk and Alcohol by Dr. Feelgood. Up next is a song with music by Chaz Jankel. He's the keyboardist for the group, and later, another song he wrote became a number 14 peaking hit in the UK in 1981 for Quincy Jones, that one being I Know Corita. His music is paired with singer Ian Dury's words. Together they wrote Hit Me With Your Rhythm Stick. And check out the dual sax solo in the middle of the song. That's member Davey Payne playing two saxophones at the same time. No studio trickery needed. You can even look, he even did that live on stage. Now for a former number one, dropping to number 8, here's Ian Dury and the Blockheads.
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week number 4, now number 8. Hit Me With Your Rhythm Stick by Ian Dury and the Blockheads. Now let's take a look at the top of the other major charts. Though in the UK, there were no singles charts for AC, R&B, and country. So we'll take a look at the US number 1 and tell you where it is in the UK on the pop charts this week in time. Number 1 AC in the USA, I Just Fall in Love Again by Anne Marie. On the UK pop charts, number 58. R&B in the States is Bustin' Loose by Chuck Brown and the Soul Searchers. It went to number 77 in the UK, but not until 1985. For country, it's Every Which Way But Loose by Eddie Rabbit. It's at number 55 this week in the UK and would go on to peak at number 41 on their pop charts. Well, the UK did have album charts, so now let's hear a track from the new number 1 LP this week in time. It's by Blondie. The album's called Parallel Lines, and the song is Picture This.

A UK number 12 in 1978 didn't chart in the States at all. That was Picture This by Blondie from the new number one LP this week in time, Parallel Lines. Coming up next, this week's highest debuting record.

0: Now, back to the thing that actually keeps the doctors away. The music expert, Retro Countdown.
1: We continue the countdown with the highest debuting record on the charts this week in 1979. First week in the top 75, and it's at number 7. It would be a future number 1 in both the States and the UK. And 10 years prior to this chart date, their number 6 peaking song, First of May, was on the charts. Of course, it's the fabulous Bee Gees. And that future number 1 in both the States and in the UK is called Tragedy. They debut this week at number 7.

coming in at number 7 this week. First week on, that was Tragedy by the Bee Gees. Up next is a man born in Nashville, Tennessee in 1942, who had 4 U.S. top 40 hits, including his anthem War, a number 1 in 1970. It was the biggest of Edwin Starr's 6 U.K. hits. War went to number 3 overseas, and this song was only getting to 65 in the States, while this week in 1979, he peaks at number 6 on their charts. Might be why, in 1983, he relocated to England, remaining there until his death around 20 years later. Now here's Contact by Edwin Starr. Last

moving up 5 to 6 this week. Contact by Edwin Starr. In 1977, Julie Covington took this song to number one in the UK. 2 years on, and it's back on the charts, this time done instrumentally by England's biggest instrumental act, The Shadows. They hold at number 5 this week with their remake of Don't Cry For Me, Argentina.

number 5 record this week in the UK in 1979, Don't Cry For Me, Argentina by The Shadows. And I bet you think we forgot, but nope, we didn't. It's time for this week's B-Side Spotlight. I think we chose this one partially because it's instrumental and partially because of the title of it. We thought it was funny, although the song's content really doesn't match its title. Here is The Shadows once again, this time with Montezuma's Revenge.

That was The Shadows with Montezuma's Revenge, the B-side of their Don't Cry For Me Argentina single. It's this week's B-side spotlight. You know, don't forget about our Facebook page where you can find out what stations around the world play the Music Expert Retro Countdown, but also what time and day we are on. That's in U.S. Eastern Standard Time for those of you listening somewhere other than the New York seaboard. This facebook.com/musicexpertretrocountdown. Head on over and give our page a like. Now here's this week's number 4 entry. At his peak position, here's Leif Garrett.

Leif Garrett. I Was Made for Dancing moves up 3 to number 4. And coming up is this week's 3 Biggest Hits. Now here's the highest debuting and most successful of the new entries on the Top 100 this week in 1979. Debuting at number 54 and going all the way to the top for the new

0: a debut entry by the Doobie Brothers this week in 1979.
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0: I thank you, the listeners, and of course I thank you, Tom Green, our resident Brit, who, of course, were playing the UK charts this week in 1979. No, no, he didn't twist our arms. It was our idea. Frank Musker and Dominic Bugatti wrote this next song after hearing the Mary McGregor hit, Torn Between Two Lovers, saying that the lyrics of their song were the words that most men want to hear their woman say. Well, the Three Degrees spend their third week at number three with their rendition of Woman in Love.

holding at number 3 this week, Woman in Love by The 3 Degrees. Now here's a song that only got to number 29 in the States, but in the UK holds at its number 2 peak. In Spanish, the title means Little Girl. Now here's Agnetha, Bjorn, Benny, and Annifrid, the guys and gals of ABBA.

by ABBA. On January 27, 1979, this next song stormed onto the charts at number 6, and since then, it's been at the top of the charts. Now, for the third week in a row in the UK, here is Blondie's number 1 song, which in the States, this week in time, debuts at number 84. Their hit is Heart of Glass.

Glass by Blondie. At number one again this week. And there you have them, the UK charts on February 17th, 1979. We'll go back to the U.S. charts on next week's program. We hope that you'll join us. The show was produced by Michael Fox, and of course, we recorded it, despite our UK charts, in Zephyr Hills, Florida, at Best Music Expert Studios. I'm Jeff Michaels. Join me next time as we travel back to the USA for the 40 biggest and then some, and have a great week, everybody.

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2: Conservative leader Kemi Badenoch has suggested cutting inheritance tax would be morally right because people shouldn't be taxed twice. The Tories have made a series of policy announcements ahead of the start of their conference in Birmingham, which gets going today. One promise is that all parents working 16 or more hours a week

0: would be eligible to get 30 hours of free childcare. Meanwhile, PM Andy Burnham has scrapped the controversial plan to reduce the number of jury trials. The idea was introduced under Keir Starmer's leadership to tackle the court backlog. Only some fraud and financial offences will now be allowed to be heard before a judge alone without a jury. Teenagers who walk to school or to the shops might be improving their mental health long term. New research from the States has found the more steps young people take, the better their psychological well-being the following year. Tanya Brown from Living Streets, which is a UK charity encouraging more kids to walk to school, says it can have other benefits too.
1: It's often easier to open up about difficult topics when you're walking or wheeling side by side rather than sitting across from somebody sort of looking into their eyes. Children who walk to school are more likely to connect with friends during the journey and often reach the classroom in a positive mood, finding it easier to focus.
0: In football, England boss Thomas Tuchel says the 7-0 Nations League win over Croatia can help heal the disappointment of their World Cup defeats.
2: I said it many times, we will always have a scar, we will always feel pain, we will always feel disappointment, that's just the way it is. But this is the way to move forward.
0: His side now need another win against Czechia on Tuesday to move closer to the quarterfinals. Scotland beat North Macedonia 2-0. In rugby league, Wakefield Trinity are Super League champions after beating Warrington 23-10 in the grand final at a sold-out Old Trafford. It's the side's first grand final victory and league title in 58 years. And Delta Goodrum tops the Strictly leaderboard. Head judge Shirley Ballas says she's a force to be reckoned with. That's the latest from Radio News Hub. I'm Liz Whitty.
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5: Whatever the weather.
0: Cloudy across much of Scotland and Northern Ireland with outbreaks of rain. Dry elsewhere with plenty of sunshine in the south. Feeling warm in the sunshine, highs of 21 degrees Celsius.

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0: 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And now, Court and Laura Legend.
1: Hey, beautiful listeners. Thanks for tuning into the Court Show. I am Laura Legend here with Court. Court basically just called me Four Eyes because I have my glasses on today.
2: I didn't.
1: You did.
2: Do you know what I said? I said, you look wonderful in your glasses,
1: That's
2: Laura.
1: Not
2: you
1: what
2: look
1: you
2: younger.
1: Said.
2: Everything.
1: I believe the word nerd was used.
2: Well, that may have been used, but
1: Bully.
2: That's a good term. It's the Court Show with Laura Legend. And oh, it's going to be fun today. You know why, Laura?
1: Tell me.
2: Because it's about, there's a lot of TV, like classic TV show themes. So we're not playing them really, but I'm going to play bits of them and see if you at home can
1: Ooh,
2: guess.
1: Ooh, I like it.
2: As well as Laura Legend here in the studio.
1: Fine. We're going to win this one, guys.
2: It is. It's not hard. I didn't go like deep into the realm. It's easy stuff. Like the Brady Bunch.
1: Oh, sure. Take away my win before I even have it.
2: And Laura is here with some classic TV trivia.
1: Yes, I am.
2: Comedy break. A little Tim Hawkins singing about the dollar store. In the news, oh, there is something that people are taking home from the World Cup, and the TSA is saying...
1: Is it a little tiny trophy?
2: Stop it. Oh. Yeah, no, just regular people like you and me. It's something that America has that a lot of countries don't, and I didn't realize they didn't have this product. More TV quizzes, and... What else? A blank piece of paper... It's going to be fun. It's all about TV shows today, and the music is somewhat related to that. So kick back, relax.
1: Enjoy.
2: And think about the old days. We're going to start out, though, with the Ohio players from the day. Love Roller Coaster. Jim Gaffigan working out. And, oh, yeah, your first TV theme of the day. It's coming up. Stay tuned.

0: It's always a great day when you have it tuned into the Court Show. Radio the way it should be. Thanks for listening.
1: I'm wearing all black tonight because that's easier than working out, right? By the way, these aren't skinny jeans. I'm just fat. Black, the magic of black. Wouldn't it be great if there was something that made people look in shape besides alcohol? But that's what black is. It's the beer goggles of color. It's like, you look great. Have you lost weight? I'm homeless and wearing a garbage bag. Well, you look thin. You know what color I look really out of shape in is a flesh color. It is brutal on me. My birthday suit needs more suit. But it's my fault. You know, I don't like to exercise. You know, I don't think a lot of us do. That's why there are personal trainers. You know, the person you pay to make you work out at the place where you already pay to work out. Doesn't sound like a pyramid scheme to me at all.
2: You can also throw money right in the garbage for a small fee.
1: I don't have a personal trainer.
2: Really? That's a shock. You do that all yourself?
1: One time I joined a health club and I got a free personal trainer session. The guy was like, all right, why don't you tell me what your workout goals are? To not work out.

0: where everybody knows your name. Yeah, from Cheers. Just a beautiful song. Little nostalgia there from way back in the day. And Laura, are you ready for your first TV quiz?
1: I am. Hit me.
0: All right. And this is for everybody out there. So put on your thinking caps. Here is Name That Tune. Anyone?
1: It's a story about a lovely lady.
0: Who was what? Who was bringing up three very lovely girls.
1: Oh, yes, she was.
0: All of them had hair of gold like their mother, the youngest one in curls. And I found out Laura Legend's dream in the day was Robert Reed before, what did you say, the curly hair?
1: The silver curly hair look wasn't my jam.
0: You like the young Robert Reed.
1: Boy, did I.
0: Yeah, so that is the Brady Bunch. All right, see if you can get this one. It was really on about the same time. No, it was later. Anyone, Bueller? Okay, here's the theme. He's going to say it.
2: That plane.
1: What is that? Island Love.
0: Fantasy Island, yeah.
1: I've never seen
0: Well, we'll give it to you, Laura.
1: Okay.
0: And last for this one, and I'm going to tell you, let me play it for you.
1: Do you think Fantasy Island is the precursor to all these reality fall in love on an island shows?
0: It was the first one.
1: Right.
0: I think.
1: Oh.
0: Yeah.
1: We didn't know what we were starting.
0: Yeah. It's so goofy if you go back and watch it now, but at the time it was really interesting. You never knew it was going to happen, but now we've seen it so many times.
1: We've seen it all, folks.
0: Yeah. All right. Try this one.
1: Okay.
0: Yeah. Red Fox was in it.
1: Oh, Sanford and Sons?
0: Yeah, Sanford and Sons. This is a great song. It was written by Quincy Jones.
1: Really?
0: Yeah, Rashida Jones' dad.
1: Mm-hmm.
0: And I went through and tried to find some really cool stuff on the internet from Rashida Jones talking about growing up with all these stars at her house.
1: Uh-huh.
0: And she said Michael Jackson was over once, but she said every time he came, he either came with a boa constrictor or a chimp. So yeah, even being young, she was like, that's a little weird.
1: Yeah.
0: So, yeah, Rashida Jones's dad wrote that song for Sanford and Son. I hope you did well with that one. When we come back, we have some more TV quiz number two. Right now, let's play an old, it was a cartoon and then became a movie, and it's Michael Bublé's Spider-Man.

0: It's the Court Show with Laura Legend. Welcome back. And Laura did correct me. Spider-Man was a comic book before it was a cartoon. And then a movie.
1: A couple movies.
0: Yes. As we do. All right, here we go. Thinking caps back on. Here is, from an old TV show, the theme. All right, this was remade by Tom Cruise.
1: Mission Impossible.
0: Yeah, it is Mission Impossible. That's the theme from the new one. The old theme had real brass music, but this is awfully cool. Yeah. That is such a cool song. All right, number two. See if you can guess this, ladies and gentlemen. It's a little harder.
1: Kind of sounds like a cop show.
0: It was. Oh. Yeah, you're on it. We got to give it a second. It's going to start the theme that you know. And one of these cops went out on his own and wrote a song that ended up in the top whatever, but we blew it up because it's a terrible song.
1: Is this Chips?
0: Close.
1: Oh, I'm running out of
0: a little later. I mean, a little earlier than Chips. Yeah, it's Paul Michael Glazer. Theme from Starsky and Hutch.
1: Oh.
0: Yeah.
1: Never would have gotten that.
0: Yeah, it was a little bit before your time. And the last one.
2: City in Hollywood.
3: Boy, the way Glenn.
0: Anyone? Anyone?
1: Miller Play. Carson? I don't know.
0: No.
4: Songs that
0: really? No.
3: I'm out. Gosh, we had it, man.
0: All right.
1: Those people who are you?
0: Yeah.
1: Archie. No.
0: All in the family. Yeah, you're right. Yeah. Archie Bunker and Edith.
1: I never saw that either.
0: Yeah. Again, a little before your time, but I know my parents used to watch it. You know, it was sort of a thing.
1: Yeah.
0: So All in the Family, if you got all three of those, you watched too much TV when you were a kid. I only got them because, you know, I wrote the show, but yes, sure. I did know them. I maybe did. We weren't allowed to watch TV, crazily enough.
1: We weren't either, and yet.
0: You remember these things. It's just such a part of the culture.
1: Yes.
0: And speaking of TV shows, modern TV shows, one of the best all around, but also great themes, Sopranos.
1: Oh.
0: Yeah, we'll be right back. We have your fun song of the day coming right up.

0: Sopranos Court Show, Laura Legend, all about TV themes today, but we're going to take a little break. And I was talking to my dad the other day, and he had not heard this. He's an avid Court Show listener. He had not heard this song, E for Effort. It's a great song. Anything's possible.
1: Sure
0: is. If you put the effort in.
1: True story.
0: Even things that make no sense whatsoever. We'll be right back.

0: has a satisfactory ending.
1: It's the Cork Show. It's time for In the News. So, United Airlines flight from New Jersey to Palma de Mallorca, Spain, made a U-turn over the ocean after flying for 4.5 hours.
2: Wow.
1: So you're on a plane for 4.5 hours. They come on and say, ladies and gentlemen, we have to turn the plane around and we really can't tell you why.
2: It's almost better if they didn't tell you. They'd do a wide turn. You wouldn't even be aware. You think you landed, but you know, wrong spot.
1: This airport looks a lot like Newark, Mom.
2: How much time did they have left in the flight when they turned around?
1: I think it was an 8-hour flight, so they were little over halfway.
2: Yeah, don't tell me. Just land me somewhere.
1: A lot of passengers knew very little than what the flight attendants had told them, and that was just there's a Bluetooth device that had a word that they needed to turn around. All day long, people archive air traffic control. You can hear it on the internet if you want, anywhere. Well, people listen to this all day. They heard air traffic control say there's a security detail out there. Someone had a Bluetooth speaker and they named it a certain four-letter word. That's a quote. A certain four-letter word. So they have to, another voice is saying, so they have to inspect the whole aircraft, including the cargo area, and passengers have to be evacuated. You know, you can be on the plane and everybody's Bluetooth around you comes up. Well, their Bluetooth name was Bomb. And that is a protocol, instant protocol for the airlines. They had to turn around because it was closer for them to get back to Newark than it was to finish their flight overseas.
2: Did the person with the BOMB Bluetooth name get in trouble?
1: The only thing that I could find on this that was in the news was that somebody went to online and said it was a teenager that had that as a Bluetooth name. They probably did not. That definitely cost the airline a lot of money.
2: Ouch.
1: So there it is, ladies and gentlemen. We could qualify that one under wish it were fake news, but these things happen and there are protocols for our safety. The only people that benefited from that were the people sitting up from first class that got more free drinks. It's the Cork Show with Laura Legend. We'll be right back. Here's some John Cougar Mellencamp with Cherry Bomb.

0: And we're back. It's the Court Show with Laura Legend. It's time for Hollywood Legends with Laura Legend, the TV random facts version. Laura, what do you got, girl?
1: Court, I got some good stuff from maybe back in your day, maybe a little farther back. Who knows? You're pretty old. Did you know that Johnny Carson and Dick Van Dyke were the two finalists for the role of Rob Petrie on the Dick Van Dyke Show?
0: Oh, my. Could you imagine?
1: No. They had two different looks. Two very different
0: looks. Yeah. And it would have been the Johnny Carson Show.
1: Yeah. And, well, there was a Johnny Carson Show.
0: I know.
1: Yeah. The Dick Van Dyke Show, I always just assumed that was written for him.
0: Yeah, I did too.
1: You know, and Mary Tyler Moore, a classic.
0: Yeah.
1: Ultimately, it went to Dick. The role went to Dick because the show's producer, Sheldon Leonard, had seen him on Broadway in Bye Bye Birdie.
0: Oh, that's where Dick Van Dyke really started his thing. Yeah.
1: On stage.
0: Bye Bye Birdie.
1: Al Lewis, who played Grandpa on The Munsters, was only 41 when that show premiered. I cannot believe this.
0: In fact, my heart's dying right now.
1: He's half a year younger than Yvonne DiCarlo, who played his daughter Lily Munster.
0: I would not want to look like that guy. His whole life, he had to look like 40 years older than he was.
1: Right?
0: Even in grade school, he probably looked like he was late college.
1: I bet he was like the first one to buy beer for his friends.
0: Yeah, no doubt.
1: Rod Serling doing the on-camera introduction of the weekly episode of The Twilight Zone is, you know, probably one of the most iconic things about the show.
0: Yeah, no doubt.
1: But it didn't actually start until the second season of The Twilight Show.
0: Really?
1: Yep. Season one, you're not going to hear it. And that's Hollywood Legends.
0: Can't imagine having this theme playing and not having Rod Serling.
1: Right?
0: There was a time and a place when people were crazy and... whatever he would say. It was always such a bizarre thing.
1: Yes.
0: The best ever. Thank you, Laura.
1: My pleasure.
0: Yes, Laura Legend with Hollywood Legend, the TV random facts version. And what's the song?
1: Now we've got some monkeys for you. The Monkees.
0: Oh, yeah, the Monkees. The theme from the Monkees, which was a short-lived TV show but became a legend.
1: Mm-hmm.
0: We'll be right back.

0: Hey, Laura, you ready for some real comedy?
1: Sure enough.
0: Here's some Tim Hawkins singing about the dollar store, which everybody needs now. Things are getting expensive. The dollar show might help. The dollar store might help you out a bit. The Superstation.
2: Well, never really had a lot of money in the bank. It's hard to pay the mortgage and fill the gas tank. That's why.

0: No. Yeah, no, what fiddle faddle is? Okay. It's like a poor man's Cracker Jack. Come on, people.
1: Well, you can buy shampoo and cheap blue jeans, peanut butter crackers, and a can of beans. You can feed

That's a dollar, sir. 20 nickels. Okay. You're homeschooled, weren't you? I knew. I said, you'd be amazed what you gave a 20 nickel. What?

0: Dragging My Heart Around. Great song. It's Court Show, Laura Legend, and it's time for In the News. Yeah, baby. So this is from, you know, the soccer thing going on here, the World Cup.
1: Oh, yeah. Mm-hmm.
0: And, you know, it's in New York. The TSA took the social media because they're like, you know, United States has a lot of cool stuff people want. But who knew that diplomacy could have achieved through addressing the obvious? Ranch is the king of all condiments. The world is slowly discovering ranch pairs perfectly with pizza, chicken wings, french fry, everything.
1: Sure does.
0: And the TS wrote, it's getting out of control. If you're visiting for a very large sporting event, they didn't say which one, and you happen to discover ranch dressing while you're here, please pack it in your check bags on the way home.
1: That is over 3 ounces, folks.
0: It is. That's what the TV said. The TSA said they stressed 3.4 ounces would be needed to be in your checked bags. Please avoid chugging your ranch outside. Oh, that is so gross.
1: So gross.
0: Outside security, the airlines will check it for you. So yeah, if you just put it in your bags, and this is all from the TSA, Kraft Foods, of course, caught wind of this and were like, oh, hello.
1: Uh-huh.
0: Any moment now, pretty much is what they wrote. They will have the little packets you get in restaurants. Yeah, they'll have those packets for you so you can take them home. They'll be TSA compliant and TSA friendly. Some visitors leave with souvenirs, the company said. Others leave with America's favorite dressing.
1: Oh, yeah. It practically writes itself.
0: Yeah, it does. And really, be careful what you bring home. But we understand, we were at a party the other day and people were just going through all the things they're seeing on social media. Peanut butter, ranch dressing. There's a ton of stuff that we have here we take for granted that the rest of the world doesn't have. So when people come over here, they go, wow, I had this thing called ranch dressing on my salad. I'm taking it back to Scotland. And they get in trouble. They don't get in trouble. They just have to throw it away.
1: They just can't get it through TSA.
0: Yeah. So there's a lot of people that work for TSA that have more ranch dressing that they can stand. Yeah. All right. By the way, just don't forget about it. And don't you forget about me. We'll be right back.

0: All right, Laura, here we are. We're back. It's the Court Show with Laura Legend today, and it's TV show quiz number 3.
1: Woohoo!
0: This is a great Beatnik song. What show did this come from? Any idea?
1: Gadget. Go Gadget.
0: No. Arms. You're too young.
1: Mr. Smart. Oh, no, I'm not. I know this one. I'm disappointed in myself. Adam West, come on.
0: Yeah, I'm disappointed in you too.
1: That was a gimme and I gave it. Sorry,
0: yeah, it's
1: guys.
0: Batman.
1: Pretty disappointed.
0: All right, now here's another one, which is a great song.
2: Well, we're moving on now.
0: Anyone? Yep. Pretty easy.
1: The Jeffersons?
0: Yeah, the Jeffersons. That was a great show too. And they mixed the Bunkers in with it. They were neighbors, so Archie would come up, and it was, Archie was learning his way. And last but not least, if you don't

0: How are you?
1: I'm hanging in there today. How are you?
0: I'm doing great.
1: That's what I like to hear.
0: Hey, thanks for sitting across from me and doing these shows. I really appreciate it.
1: Thanks for paying me.
0: Yeah. And here's a couple more, Laura, before we go. We've got a, here's one that I wonder if you can get this. Anyone? Anyone?
2: When you are walking the street at night.
1: Is it the Munsters?
0: Yes. You got it, Laura.
1: Hey. Have I redeemed myself from the Batman error?
0: You did.
1: Oh, good.
0: You did. You can come back tomorrow. All right. And here's another one that's been remade, but it used to be a TV show. Book 'em, Dano. Hawaii 5-0. It's a cool song, isn't it?
1: It is. It is.
0: This is the original version, not the remake. Yeah.
1: I like it.
0: I do, too. I wish I could just play a whole show of TV songs.
1: Yeah, yeah.
0: It's really good. A lot of them are really good music. I mean, they were written for a full band, full orchestra, whatever. Mm. Not like today's music.
1: No.
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6: The Conservatives are promising all parents working 16 or more hours a week would be eligible to get 30 hours of free childcare if they were in charge. The policy is expected to cost £700 million a year. Leader Kemi Badenoch also suggested cutting inheritance tax would be morally right because people shouldn't be taxed twice. Meanwhile, the Prime Minister's done a U-turn on plans to reduce the number of trials held in front of a jury. It was a proposal from when Sakir was in charge to get through the court's backlog. Teenagers who walk to school could be giving their mental health a boost. That's according to new research from the States, which says children who take more steps have fewer mental health problems a year later and are better at regulating emotions.

0: Lee Brown is from UK charity Living Streets. She told us what you can do if you live too far away.
1: A parent or carer can park 5 to 10 minutes away from the school gates and walk or wheel children in for the last 5 to 10 minutes. This helps to reduce traffic congestion and road danger around the school gates too, but also the people walking those last 5 to 10 minutes get to experience the benefits walking brings.
0: 9 Conservative police and crime commissioners have warned children with special educational needs and disabilities could be vulnerable to exploitation and criminality if they fall through the gaps as a result of proposed government reforms. They claim young people can become disengaged from education and training if their needs aren't identified in time, increasing the risk for exploitation, violence and criminal activity. And in football, the Croatia manager says he can't offer any excuses after England hammered them 7-0 in the Nations League. He spoke through a translator.
2: We lacked that energy. Why is difficult to say, but you could tell from the first minute that England was much quicker, more aggressive, faster, and just better.
0: In the other match yesterday, Scotland beat North Macedonia 2-0. That's the latest from Radio News Hub. I'm Liz Whittaker.
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0: Cloudy across much of Scotland and Northern Ireland with outbreaks of rain. Dry elsewhere with plenty of sunshine in the south. Feeling warm in the sunshine, highs of 21 degrees Celsius.

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0: 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And Laura, you've been a cartoon fan most of your life, haven't you?
1: I still am.
0: Well, Haywood Banks wrote a song about if you took the cartoon characters off of the page, what would actually happen to them? Here's some Haywood Banks with cartoon animals. We'll be right back. The Court Show, Laura Legend.

cartoon animals reverted to their original work. They threw off their anthropomorphic ways and totally went berserk. And there was Smokey the Bear choking on a camper. Smokey the Bear choking on a camper.

0: the band members. I was in the band, and
1: it is true. At the time, if I said, hey, can I go out with somebody? She'd go, are they in the band? And I'd be like, yes. She'd be like, okay. It's okay. If they're, it's okay.
2: Your mom
1: I'm with
2: would
1: the band.
2: Say that, you mean?
1: Yeah.
2: Yes, yes.
1: But, you know, and that was true for a while. But we also were not doing what she thought we were doing. So maybe she shouldn't have let us go out with the kids. Sorry, Mom.
2: That one time at band camp, yeah. Is that what you're saying?
1: Ladies and gentlemen, so band members and music students in American high schools are the largest one discipline to attend college at a rate of 86%. Band members average 91% rate of receiving scholarship funds. So 91% of the band gets scholarship funds. Band members participate in collegiate performing ensembles at a rate of 47%. So when they go to college, about 50% of them
2: continue
1: still
2: on
1: play.
2: With band. That's
1: yeah.
2: Great.
1: Band members also

0: have a graduation rate from college of 88% compared to the national average of 60%.
1: Whoa.
0: Yeah. And music majors score highest by 86% on the GRE, the MCAT for medical school, the LSAT, the law school exam, and the GMAT. So the 86% is better than non-music majors. Music majors are also most likely group of college graduates to be admitted to medical school.
1: Well, that's really
0: interesting. So there you go. If your kid's in sports and band, which it's too bad they almost can't do that anymore in the U.S.
1: I'm not sure you can do anything in band. Those kids are working hours a day, year round.
0: When it comes to marching band, and sports is the same way, but it used to be where you could do them both, but now it's to where you do one sport or one band activity. It's hard to do.
1: Forget being in a club.
0: Yeah, exactly. Anyway, it's good the kids have that. It's great our schools offer that. It's the Court Show with Laura Lunch. Jake Giles Band. Oh, it's been a while since I played this. Love Stinks, man.

0: It's time for your random weather forecast. Are you ready, Laura, to know what the weather is this week in
1: Yes, where do I want to be?
0: Hawaii.
1: Oh, I do want to be in Hawaii.
0: The weather forecast in Hawaii is this. Monday, 80 as a high, 71 as a low. Tuesday, 80 as a high, 71 as a low. Ooh. Wednesday, 81 as a high, 71 as a low.
1: Oh my gosh.
0: Thursday, 81 as a high, 71 as a low. Why do they have weather forecasters in Hawaii?
1: Why do we live in Indiana is a better question.
0: That is a good point. But what's interesting is, if I asked you, does it snow in Hawaii? You go, of course it doesn't snow in Hawaii. But it does snow in Hawaii. Yeah. Yeah, Mauna Kea and Mauna Loa, both of which their mountains are volcanoes in Hawaii, they go over 13,000 feet above sea level, and these peaks often receive snow during the winter months. I don't know what winter months are in Hawaii, because it's still about the same temperature year-round.
1: Well, again, why do we live in Indiana?
0: Speaking of bad weather, here's some riding the storm out. The live version REO Speedwagon. We'll see you in a minute.

my friend Backpack. When we are exploring the world, we listen to Court in the Morning. Booth says to make sure to listen online, too, at courtinthemorning.org. Vamanos!

0: Cars on the Cart Show with Laura Legend, the CRTshow.org. Welcome back. It's time for Really? Here are some excuses that people actually gave for being late for work. Yeah. Some groovy, some blues, some music to stay home for.
1: Groovy excuses.
0: Here's from careerbuilders.com. They did a survey of all their employers, and they found that 28% of the employees called in sick when they were really feeling well, down from 32% last year.
1: Oh.
0: Yeah, so maybe people are being more honest or they're not being fake sick. 1 in 4 employers say they caught their employee faking sick on, guess what? Social media.
1: Oh, oops. Come on, guys. That's sloppy.
0: There are so many offices during COVID. Everybody I knew that worked in an office, they all caught people during COVID saying, oh, I'm working all day. And then they post pictures of themselves at the park or someplace else with their kids. You're like, don't do that.
1: Yep, rookie mistake.
0: And now, ladies and gentlemen, if you're ready, some real reasons from careerbuilders.com that employers found that people were late for work. Number one, and most of these are not thinking ahead. Just put a casserole in the oven.
1: Whoops.
0: Can't get to work. I don't want it to burn.
1: That'll make you late.
0: Not that you could have actually thought about that before you put the casserole in the oven. There was another employee who was sitting in the bathroom when her feet and legs fell asleep. And when she stood up, she fell and broke her ankle.
1: Oh my gosh. There's so much there. She was sitting. No, wait a second.
0: It's a family show. Another employee woke up in a good mood and didn't want to ruin it.
1: Well, we can all relate to him, I think.
0: Yeah, absolutely. And then another guy said he had a lucky night, in parentheses, and didn't know where he was.
1: That's oversharing.
0: That is, absolutely. I have a friend that we were up at a lake one time and at a wedding, and he busts the wedding, and we're like, what are you doing here? He goes, I was just looking for my car. And I said, well, why are you looking? He says, we were out driving it on the ice last night and don't remember where we left it on the lake.
1: Oh, jeez.
0: I'm like, dude, you better go find your car. So employee, he had a gallstone. But he wanted to heal it holistically. And yeah, ladies and gentlemen, last but not least, this employee accidentally got on a plane.
1: Wait, what?
0: Again, we should interview that with the person that fell over in the toilet after they like fell asleep. There's so much more to this.
1: Oh, my.
0: And for all of them to call into the office and say this.
1: Yeah.
0: Ladies and gentlemen, there are some excuses for being late. That's what we're talking about today is excuses. We have some crime excuses coming up. And also, a great person you should know. The Cart Show with Laura Legend. Yeah, you know, these people don't want to go to work. They just wish it were 5 o'clock somewhere.

0: doesn't matter. It's 5 o'clock somewhere.
1: It's always on 5 in Margaritaville, come to think of it.
0: Yeah, I heard that.
1: You've been there, haven't you?
0: Yes, sir.
1: I've seen your boat there.
0: I've been to Margaritaville a few times.
1: All right. Well, that's good.
0: Stumble my way back.
1: Okay. Well, we just want to make sure you can keep it between the navigational beacons.
0: Between the buoys. I got it.
1: All right. Well, it's 5 o'clock. Let's go somewhere.
0: I'm ready. Crank it up.
1: Let's get out of here.
0: I'm gone.

0: Lori, you ready for a person you should know? These are people that have done something great, and maybe you know them, but maybe you don't know what they did great. Or sometimes you just never heard of them, and you realize these people are heroes.
1: Yes, I'm ready for that person.
0: When he was just 14 years old, he underwent major chest surgery and depended on blood from strangers to save his life. He pledged to donate as soon as he was old enough, and for years later, he kept his promise. He began by donating blood despite an aversion to needles. Over a decade later, it was discovered that his blood contained an important antibody, which was needed to make anti-D injections. He was happy to continue to donate and switch over to plasma donation in order to help as many people as he could. Anti-D prevents RHD negative. When women have this RHD negative, it is potentially harmful for their pregnancy and can result in the death of the baby. Without it, their next tested positive RHD baby could suffer from hemolytic disease of the fetus and newborn. It's called HDFN, which can be fatal. He was a pioneer of the anti-D program. More than 3 million doses of anti-D containing James's blood have been issued to mothers with a negative blood type since 1967.
1: Wow.
0: Dubbed the man with the golden arm, he donated over 1,100 times. On May 11th of 2018, James Harrison, at 81 years old, made his last donation. 81 is the maximum age to give blood. Having helped save the babies of more than 2 million women, he said, "I hope it's a record that someday breaks because it will mean they are dedicated to the cause." James Harrison died last month at the age of 88. A person you should know. And you know, James gave a little piece of his heart.

0: Time for Busted. Things you thought were true but are not, just like this. Most of the oxygen we breathe comes from trees. That's what we believe. But the truth of the matter is, according to National Geographic, not according to court, Laura, only about 28% of the oxygen on Earth comes from the rainforest. The majority of it, somewhere between 50 and 85%, actually comes from marine plants like plankton. Yeah, did not know that. And there's some other, like seaweed that also just emits a ton of oxygen into our atmosphere. So save the seas, save the whales.
1: Save the cheerleader, save the world.
0: Chinese fortune cookies. You know, we go to Chinese restaurants, we get fortune cookies. Mm-hmm. Yeah, they're not really from China.
1: What?
0: They are from Kyoto, Japan. They originated, I believe, around the 1870s. Their version of the treat called, I'm not going to try to pronounce it, wasn't sweet like the fortune cookies we know today, but flavored with miso and sesame, so not so sweet. It's believed that the crackers made their way to the U.S. between the 1880s and the 1900s with Japanese immigrants coming to California. Most of the Japanese immigrants, people weren't ready for Japanese food because it's like raw fish and a very interesting diet, but they were already enjoying Chinese food. So a lot of the Japanese people opened Chinese restaurants and it evolved from there. Yeah. Busted, the court show with Laura Legend. We'll be right back with... Oh, excuses for committing crimes. This is just sad.
1: Whoops.
0: Yeah. See you in a minute.

0: Oh, you know what that means, Laura.
1: What does it mean, Court?
0: It's time for criminals who should have been moved to the front of the classroom or maybe stayed in school just a little bit longer. And this one, we all know who he is.
1: Uh-oh.
0: And he actually came up with a horrible excuse. Sylvester Stallone was caught illegally importing 48 vials of human growth hormone into Australia during a promotional trip.
1: Huh.
0: He said a medical doctor prescribed the banned substance. He was subsequently charged in court, and his lawyer went ahead and pushed that little story excuse a little further by saying Stallone was using the substance under a doctor's supervision for an undisclosed medical condition. The substance is banned in the United States and is not legally available for retail sale. Stallone was fined $2,500.
1: Ouch.
0: Yeah, a Swedish woman was pulled over by police for swerving. The woman was obviously drunk, and she told police that having realized she was drunk while she was driving, she deliberately closed one eye while driving to ensure that she didn't get double vision.
1: Oh, my.
0: I got nothing else to say. A 39-year-old man was arrested by police on superstition of soliciting a woman of ill repute while driving around. He was caught with this woman in his car. When he was asked by police why he was driving around this known woman by the police of ill repute, he said she was only in the car to help him pick out the best fresh tomatoes.
1: What?
0: Oh, it's genius.
1: What?
0: The cops know that.
1: Yeah, we know what a fresh tomato is.
0: Nothing like. I can't say anything about that either. It's a family show. Ladies and gentlemen, there are some excuses for committing crimes. We will be right back. Oh, already gone.

0: Even his mother watches TV. It's Court in the Morning.
1: Laura?
2: Court.
1: You ever hear of AC/DC?
2: Yeah, I think so. When I think AC/DC, I think Beavis and Butthead. Am I in the right vein?
1: Yes.
2: Okay.
1: Have you ever seen or have you ever heard of the Bee Gees?
2: Yes.
1: Could you imagine them both on the stage at the same time?
2: I can't even picture it.
1: But on the Court Show, you can hear both of them play at Woo-hoo! The same time. It's our mashup of the day.
2: Nice.
1: Yep, it is the Bee Gees and AC/DC.

0: The Court Show, the CORTshow.org. Welcome back to the show. It was your mashup of the day. And now it's time for Get Real. It's a new bit that we're doing on The Court Show with Laura Legend. You have those times in the world, Laura, where you say, I don't think I want to live in the world where these type of things happen.
1: Yes.
0: Yeah, almost on a daily basis.
1: Yes.
0: Well, here is a guy. His name's Mark

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1: They're going to submit people to an expression check at the front door.
2: Holy cow.
1: To ensure their faces are able to move before being admitted.
2: Wow.
1: He says, we hope this band will help move the needle and get facial reactions back in the room. For the benefit of the comedians and the audience. Have you seen people with Botox, Laura, like in real life?
2: I thought I was looking at one right now. Court, you're so pristine.
1: Yeah.
2: You look so young. That's not Botox.
1: If people want to go to the cortshow.org, you'll find that that is not the case. Ladies and gentlemen, no, we were at a party and a friend came in that had Botox and she looked a little bit like a gorilla and we were surprised. And we could actually show our surprise. And people that saw it, you have that first reaction like, whoa. Then you're like, oh no, I know what happened. And then you just like keep your regular facial expression and move on.
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1: Tune in next show because I found this book. 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
1: Yeah, so it's a very important show. 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The Court Show with Laura Legend. 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
2: Thanks for listening. We appreciate each and every one of our listeners. We hope you have a great rest of your day. And if you see somebody out there not smiling, give them one of yours.
1: Yeah, here's some bad company.

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2: More free childcare, less inheritance tax and stricter controls on foreign student loans. Those are among the plans being announced by the Conservatives. Johnny Holmes has the latest.
3: The Tory party conference gets going today in Birmingham with some bold proposals due to be talked about. A big one for new parents, 30 hours of free childcare for everyone working 16 or more hours a week, no matter what your income is. Kemi Badenoch also said cutting inheritance tax would be morally right because people shouldn't be taxed twice, and they say they can save £900 million a year by tightening access to student loans for non-UK nationals.
2: Meanwhile, PM Andy Burnham has scrapped the controversial plan to reduce the number of jury trials. The idea was introduced under Sir Keir Starmer's leadership to tackle the court backlog. Teenagers who walk to school or to the shops are boosting their mental health long term.
4: It's a great way of experiencing the outdoors, having time to be a bit more mindful, balance out screen time, and walking or being active before school can help children concentrate in the classroom.
2: That's Tanya Brown from Living Streets, a UK charity encouraging more kids to walk. New research from the US has found young people who do more steps

0: Slightly thicker brain tissue in areas involved in movement and regulating emotion, as well as fewer mental health problems a whole year later. England manager Thomas Tuchel says the 7-0 Nations League win over Croatia can help heal the disappointment of their World Cup defeat.
1: I said it many times, we will always have a scar, we will always feel pain, we will always feel disappointment, that's just the way it is, but this is the way to move forward.
0: His side now need another win against Czechia on Tuesday to move closer to the quarterfinals. Scotland beat North Macedonia 2-0. And in rugby league, Wakefield Trinity are Super League champions after beating Warrington 23-10 in the grand final at a sold-out Old Trafford. That's the latest. From Radio News Hub, I'm Liz Whittaker.
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4: Whatever the weather.
0: Cloudy across much of Scotland and Northern Ireland with outbreaks of rain. Dry elsewhere with plenty of sunshine in the south. Feeling warm in the sunshine, highs of 21 degrees Celsius.

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1: 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We were delighted to celebrate Clatteridge Cancer Centre Wirral hitting its 65th birthday milestone. I won't start singing happy birthday on air, don't worry, as I don't want to lose listeners. But there was cake and balloons, and our chief executive Liz Bishop spoke to patients and staff about how far we've come since 1958. 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

to 100 million barrels of diesel and crude oil are set to be released by G7 leaders. Members of the group have also agreed to refrain from measures which restrict the trading of oil products with each other. Manchester City have appealed against the judgment that they broke financial rules. Zach Polanski claims the Green Party's electoral victories push Labour towards a more progressive governing agenda. And Taylor Swift has become the first artist to achieve three UK number one

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1: What doorstep traders say and what they mean can be very different things. 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
1: Some doorstep traders will deliberately mislead you, and worse, some may try to steal from you. If in doubt, here's what you could say.
4: Thanks, but I'd like to have a think about it. Bye!
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2: The Conservatives are going to tell us how they'd save us money at their party conference, which starts today. Johnny Holmes looks at three of their headline proposals.
3: A big one is a plan to expand 30 hours of free childcare to everyone working more than 16 hours a week, even if you earn more than £100,000 a year. The Tories also say they'd save £900 million a year by tightening access to student loans for non-UK nationals. And leader Kemi Badenoch told a paper cutting inheritance tax would be morally right, because people shouldn't be taxed twice.
2: The co-pilot accused of attacking the captain of a Fly Dubai plane with an axe had been barred from flying on his own country's airline because of concerns about extremist views. That's according to anonymous officials who've named him as an Omani national. New research from the US has found the more steps teenagers take, the better their mental health the following year. Tanya Brown from Living Streets, which is a UK charity which encourages more kids to walk to school, says it can have other benefits too.
4: It's often easier to open up about difficult topics when you're walking or wheeling side by side rather than sitting across from somebody and sort of looking into their eyes. Children who walk to school are more likely to connect with friends during the journey and often reach the classroom in a positive mood, finding it easier to focus.
2: Nine Conservative police and crime commissioners have warned children with SEND could be vulnerable to exploitation and criminality if they fall through the gaps as a result of proposed government reforms. They claim young people can become disengaged from education and training if their needs aren't identified in time. And in football, the Croatia manager says he can't offer any excuses after England hammered them 7-0 in the Nations League. He spoke through a translator.
5: We lacked that energy. Why is difficult to say, but you could tell from the first minute that England was much quicker, more aggressive, faster, and just better.
2: That's the latest from Radio News Hub. I'm Liz Whittaker.
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0: your hero.
1: Up to 100 million barrels of diesel and crude oil are set to be released by G7 leaders. Members of the group have also agreed to refrain from measures which restrict the trading of oil products with each other. Manchester City have appealed against the judgment that they broke financial rules. Zach Polanski claims the Green Party's electoral victories push Labour towards a more progressive governing agenda. And Taylor Swift has become the first artist to achieve three UK

If you've had a cough for 3 weeks or more, and it isn't COVID-19, don't just ignore it. It could still be a warning sign. A cough you just can't shake off could be a sign of cancer. It's probably nothing serious, but finding cancer early makes it more treatable. Your NHS wants to see you. 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

On a warm summer's evening, on a train bound for nowhere, I met up with a gambler. We were both too tired to sleep, so we took turns staring out the window at the darkness. The boredom overtook us, and he began.

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2: More free childcare, less inheritance tax, and stricter controls on foreign student loans. Those are among the plans being announced by the Conservatives. Johnny Holmes has more.
3: The Tory party conference gets going today in Birmingham, with some bold proposals due to be talked about. A big one for new parents: 30 hours of free childcare for everyone working 16 or more hours a week, no matter what your income is. Kemi Badenoch also said cutting inheritance tax would be morally right, because people shouldn't be taxed twice. And they say they can save £900 million a year by tightening access to student loans for non-UK nationals.
2: Meanwhile, PM Andy Burnham has scrapped the controversial plan to reduce the number of jury trials. The idea was introduced under Sir Keir Starmer's leadership to tackle the court's backlog. It's claimed the co-pilot accused of attacking the captain of an Israel-bound flight with an axe was an Omani national who'd been barred from flying on his country's airline because of his extremist views. Three anonymous officials have identified him as Hammam al-Hammami. Teenagers who walk to school could be giving their mental health a boost. That's according to new research in the States, which says children who take more steps have less mental health problems a whole year later and are better at regulating emotions. Tanya Brown is from UK charity Living Streets. She told us what you can do if you live too far away to walk.
4: A parent or carer can park 5 to 10 minutes away from the school gates and walk or wheel children in for the last 5 to 10 minutes. This helps to reduce traffic congestion and road danger around the school gates too, but also the people walking those last 5 to 10 minutes get to experience the benefits walking brings.
2: Finally, in rugby league, Wakefield Trinity are Super League champions after beating Warrington 23-10 in the grand final at a sold-out Old Trafford. It's the side's first victory and league title in 58 years. An open-top bus parade is being held in the city this afternoon. That's the latest from Radio News Hub. I'm Liz Whittaker.
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1: Whatever the weather.
2: Cloudy in Scotland and Northern Ireland with outbreaks of heavy rain across western Scotland. Dry elsewhere with plenty of sunshine in the south. Highs of 21 degrees Celsius.

Such an amazing song. That was Sabrina Carpenter there with Manchild, the song, one of the songs that she sang on the newly revamped Muppet Show that came back for a one-off special that was co-produced by Mr. Seth Rogen. Honestly, her version of Manchild on the one-off Muppet Show, awesome. And before that, it was Jake's Jukebox regular opener right here, Helen Reddy with the brilliant Angie Baby. You're listening to Radio Clatterbridge, 1386 AM from the heart of the Health Park. A very good morning to you all. My name is Jake McElvogue, and I'd like to welcome you all to Jake's Jukebox, the show where I'll be playing all the finest of the classics. Now, there is still no Premier League action today because it's still the international break, but rest assured, next weekend it will be back with a lot of bangs. Trust me, there are some great matches coming your way. But speaking of coming your way, there are loads of features coming at you like Cleopatra today. We have a whole range of features, including the continuation of our countdown of Rolling Stone magazine's list of the 500 greatest albums of all time. We also have another dishing up of the revamped musical Magic, and we also have another installment of Start of Something Special. But for now, we're going to be taking it back to the 70s with a song that has transcended and stood the test of time, regardless of who's recorded it. Here is LaBelle with the original version of Lady Marmalade.

0: So, so good, honestly. Whether it's All Saints, whether it's Christina Aguilera, Pink, Lil' Kim and Myers recording that, or whether it's the original, you just can't help but love it. That was LaBelle with the original version of Lady Marmalade, released all the way back in 1976. We're going to take a short break now, but after the break, we're going to be going back to the 1980s with one of the best duos ever, and where one of the members is celebrating his birthday today.
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One of my favourite songs of all time, not just of the 80s, but of all time. That was the Pet Shop Boys with the absolutely fantastic It's a Sin. And the reason I played that is because in our book in the studio, This Day in Music, it turns out that it is actually Chris Lowe's birthday today. And he is one half of the Pet Shop Boys. He's the keyboardist for the band. And obviously you have Neil Tennant as well, making up the other half as the singer. Now, I love the Pet Shop Boys. I think they're absolutely fantastic. And I had the pleasure of seeing them live when they were the opening act to Take That all those years ago when Robbie Williams rejoined. And not only do they have It's a Sin, they have so many other amazing songs, such as the fantastic West End Girls. They have It's a Sin, they have Heart, they have Go West, they have Domino Dancing, and they have a fantastic version of Elvis Presley's Always On My Mind. Wonderful, wonderful songs. So happy birthday, Chris. Hope you have a fantastic day. And just thank you and Neil Tennant so, so much for all the great songs that you have produced for us. Right then, I think it's time now that we start our first feature of the programme today. And ladies and gentlemen, I'd like to welcome you all back to the Countdown Show.

Yes, it is the continuation of our countdown of Rolling Stone magazine's list of the 500 greatest albums of all time. And today we are counting down numbers 218 to 214. Now, how this feature works is, basically what I do is, I read you the review for each entry off of the official Rolling Stone magazine website, and then I play you two songs off of the album for you. Now, I understand that there are some albums that I have in my personal vinyl collection, so what happens when I get round to doing them is I play you four songs for your listening pleasure instead of two. So let's not waste any more time, let's get straight into it. Now, the album that comes in, our first album to be counted down today at number 218, is all about these First Ladies of Hip Hop.

0: respect that. But,
1: so, like, you know what I'm saying? Why don't you write your number down, like, if you don't leave with me? And then, we can hook up if you
2: know. Yeah, man. Number album number 218 is all about the first ladies of rap, of hip hop, TLC, and that was a song called Kick Your Game. Oh man, it's a brilliant song. Now before I play you the second track that I've picked to play off the album, I must read you the review, and the review reads as follows. Things were not well with TLC during the making of this album. Lisa Left Eye Lopez was lighting fires, and the group was in a financial slide that would end in bankruptcy proceedings, but they emerged with the most effervescent and soulful R&B pop anyone had heard since the Supremes. Creep is hard-edged but cute. The summary Digging On You is almost pastoral in its intimate flow, and one of the most transcendent songs of all time, maybe the greatest song ever about how it's not a great idea to go after your dreams. Released in 1994, the album that comes in at number 218 is TLC and Crazy Sexy Cool. And the second track that I've picked to play off of the album for you is that transcendent song, one of the greatest hip-hop songs of all time and one of the greatest songs of all time. It's the absolutely iconic Waterfalls.

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awesome. Just reminds me of one of the best films ever, American Werewolf in London from 1981. I was the Marcells with Blue Moon, and before that it was the brilliant Meghan Trainor with Made You Look. Right then, it's time to head back to the Countdown Show. Now, the album that comes in at number 217, the review, reads as follows. Oasis didn't get the memo about how 90s rockers had to be all angsty and fame-hating, but the Gallagher brothers' cockiness would have been hollow without the supersonic songs on their debut. Liam's insolent snarl and his brother Noel's dialed to 11 guitar on working-class anthems, like an elevating anthem, and the blaring rock and roll star built off the Beatles and T-Rex to reach for their own glorious future. Released in 1994, the album that comes in at number 217 is Oasis, and definitely Maybe. And the first track that I've picked to play off of that album is this one right here. A 6.5 amazing song. It's Slide Away.

One of the best anthems ever. That was Slide Away by Oasis, the first track I've picked to play off of the album that comes in at 217, Definitely Maybe. Now it's time to move on to our next feature of the programme today, which is the revamped version of Musical Magic. Now, this is the feature where I take a musical which has either been made for stage or screen or both, I tell you a little bit of trivia about it, and then I play you three songs from it for your listening pleasure. Now, our musical for this week is a musical that is actually based off an 1896 opera by Puccini. It basically tells the story of a group of impoverished young artists struggling to survive and create a life in Lower Manhattan's East City, East Village, in the thriving days of the bohemian culture of Alphabet City. It opened on Broadway in 1996 and then on the West End in 1998. It's won a Tony Awards for Best Musical, Best Book of a Musical, and Best Original Score, and a few Drama Desk Awards for good measure. It was turned into a film in 2005. And it starred the majority of the people who were in the original Broadway production, such as the likes of Anthony Rapp, Adam Pascal, Jesse L. Martin, Taye Diggs, and Idina Menzel, who went on to become the original Elphaba in the Broadway production of Wicked. So, my musical for Musical Magic this week is the wonderful Rent. And the three tracks that I've picked to play off of the soundtrack for you are I Should Tell You, Take Me or Leave Me, and the brilliant Seasons of Love.

Oh man, I can just remember seeing that live in the theatre, and it was amazing. That was, they were the three songs that I picked to play from Rent. It was, I Should Tell You, Take Me or Leave Me, and the beautiful Seasons of Love. Right, we won't have time to play the second track off of Definitely Maybe, but we're going to be opening the next hour with it. But for now, we're going to enjoy some nice folk. Here's Simon and Garfunkel with the 59th Street Bridge song.

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2: The Conservatives will tell us how they'd save us money at their party conference, which starts today. Johnny Holmes looks at three of their headline proposals.
3: A big one is a plan to expand 30 hours of free childcare to everyone working more than 16 hours a week, even if you earn more than £100,000 a year. The Tories also say they'd save £900 million a year by tightening access to student loans for non-UK nationals. And leader Kemi Badenoch told a paper cutting inheritance tax would be morally right because people shouldn't be taxed twice.
2: Meanwhile, the Prime Minister's done a U-turn on plans to reduce the number of trials held in front of a jury. It was a proposal from when Sir Keir was in charge to get through the court's backlog. Teenagers who walk to school or to the shops are boosting their mental health long term.
4: It's a great way of experiencing the outdoors, having time to be a bit more mindful, balance out screen time, and walking or being active before school can help children concentrate in the classroom.
2: That's Tanya Brown from Living Streets, a UK charity encouraging more kids to walk. New research from the States has found young people who do more steps have slightly thicker brain tissue in areas involved in movement and regulating emotion. England manager Thomas Tuchel says the 7-0 Nations League win over Croatia can help heal the disappointment of their World Cup defeat.
5: I said it many times, we will always have a scar, we will always feel pain, we will always feel disappointment. That's just the way it is, but this is the way to move forward.
2: His side now need another win against Czechia on Tuesday to move closer to the quarterfinals. Scotland beat North Macedonia 2-0. And tickets for Glastonbury 2027 have sold out in less than 45 minutes. After taking a break this year, the festival will return in June next year at Worthy Farm in Somerset. The general sale tickets went on sale at 9 o'clock this morning, but sold out by 9:45. That's the latest from Radio News Hub. I'm Liz Whittaker.
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1: Whatever the weather.
2: Cloudy in Scotland and Northern Ireland with outbreaks of heavy rain across western Scotland. Dry elsewhere with plenty of sunshine in the south. Highs of 21 degrees Celsius.

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1: Oh, man, takes me back to childhood. That was the Sugar Babes with About You Now, one of their best songs. And before that, it was the second track that I picked to play off of the album that comes in at number 217, which was Oasis and Live Forever off of their album Definitely Maybe, and what many people consider their best ever song. Personally, I think Don't Look Back in Anger is their best song, but Live Forever, solid, solid contender. One of the best. 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Now, still to come in the programme, we have three more albums to count down, and we also have another dishing up of Start of Something Special. But speaking of the countdown show, we're going to head straight back to it. Now, the album that comes in at number 216, the review reads as... The review reads as follows. Elliott Smith had ambitions to make records with a Beatlesque sound, but zero interest in Beatlesque fame when he recorded this album. While he achieved his dreams on several subsequent major label releases, the Portland, Oregon indie folk singer-songwriter's third album resonates because of his lo-fi whisper and gritty, sepia-toned lyrics. His songs struck a nerve well beyond the Northwest music scene. Madonna, of all people, covered the morosely pretty drunk's lullaby, which I'm about to play. Released in 1997, the album that comes in at number 216 is Elliott Smith and Either Or, and the first track that I've picked to play off of the album for you is the song that Madonna covered. It's a song called Between the Bars.

0: Wow, that is a very good lullaby song if ever you heard one. That was Elliot Smith with Behind the Bars, the first track that I've picked to play off of the album that comes in at 216, which is Either Or. We're going to take a short break now, but after the break, we are going to be going back to 2015 with the biggest girl group on the planet at that time, Little Mix, and one of their best songs, a brilliant song, Love Me Like You.
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The most Christmas sounding song without it actually being a Christmas song. That was Little Mix with the absolutely beautiful Love Me Like You. And if you ask me for my opinion, I think that's in their top five best songs of all time. Not even joking. You know, I'm a big Little Mix fan, having seen them live just when they were starting out in their career after they had just won the X Factor. But yeah, Love Me Like You, top five. Easily top five. Right, then we're going to head back to the countdown show. Now, we're still sticking with the album that comes in at number 216, which is Elliott Smith and Either Or. Now, we've already heard one of the songs on there, which is Between the Bars, but now it's time for the second track that I've picked to play off of the album for you. It's a song called Cupid's Trick.

Cupid's Trick there by Elliot Smith, the second track off of that I've picked to play off of the album that comes in at 216, Either Or. Right then, we're going to move on now to the album that comes in at number 215, and the review reads as follows. The Dead never sounded better in the studio than in the down-home country of this album. Released just 5 months after the folky classic Working Man's Dead, this album has some of their most beloved songs in Broke Down Palace and Truckin'. Jerry Garcia and Robert Hunter were on a hot streak, writing the ultimate outlaw credo as well. Box of Rain has the Dead's most emotional harmony vocals, especially in the haunting final lines, such a long, long time to be gone and a short time to be there. Released in 1970, the album that comes in at number 215 is The Grateful Dead and American Beauty. And the first track that I've picked to play off of the album for you is, like as I alluded to earlier, the ultimate outlaw credo. It's called Friend of the Devil.

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2: We've all had those moments we tell ourselves, it's just nothing.
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2: If you've had tummy troubles such as diarrhoea, bloating, or that's lasted 3 weeks or more, it could be a sign of cancer. It's probably nothing serious, but finding cancer early makes it more treatable. Your NHS is here to see you safely. Just speak to your GP.

What a song that is. That was James Blunt there with High, one of the many great songs off of his album Back to Bedlam, released all the way back in 2004. And I think he's found new popularity because he's one of the cast in this year's Celebrity Traitors. Now, if you've never watched The Traitors, get on it. One of the best programmes you'll ever see. The drama that comes with it, oh my days. And the celeb one, just as good. It's only just started this week, but my goodness me, it's going to be a great one this season. Right then, we are going to start our next feature of the programme today, which is Start of Something Special. Now, this is the feature where I take all the music artists that I have heard of and know or love, and I play you their first ever single, and then their current up-to-date or last single that they released. And this week, we've reached the letter H. Yes, it's for H. And my artist for H this week is an artist that was born in Vallejo, California in 1997. Her name's Gabriela Sarmiento Wilson. She's an American R&B singer, songwriter and actress. She's received many countless awards in her lifetime, including an Academy Award, a Children's and Family Emmy Award for her work on an animated children's series called We the People, and 5 Grammy Awards as well. She burst onto the scene in 2014, but she recorded under her own name. But then, in 2016, she changed her name and has since gone on to do so much amazing, amazing work. Now, I first heard about this artist from one of my other favourite music artists, Stormzy, and she appears on his album, Heavy is the Head, and she sings the chorus of the song 1 Second. If you have not listened to it, go and listen to it. It is beautiful. It's awesome. But in her time as a music artist, she has recorded with the likes of Daniel Caesar, Khalid, Bryson Tiller. She's recorded with Pop Smoke, A Boogie with a Hoodie, Chris Brown, Skip Marley, Kane Brown, Lil Baby, and the Foo Fighters as well. She's only released one album, which is called Back of My Mind, but she is just she's just gone on to do big and bigger things, big things in terms of film and television as well. So, Gabriela Sarmiento Wilson goes by the name of H-E-R, or her, shall we say. And she is my artist for Start of Something Special this week. So I'm going to play you her first ever single that she released and her current up-to-date single. So I give you Something to Prove and a song called The Glass, which she did with none other than the Foo Fighters. Sit back and enjoy.

Goodness me, that is a beautiful song. That was H.E.R. there for Starters Something Special with her debut single, the first single she ever released, which was Something to Prove, and then her current up-to-date single, which was The Glass, with the Foo Fighters. Now, for those of you who like your old-school hip-hop and rap, I hope that some of you actually picked up on a little bit of an Easter egg in Something to Prove, because at the end of each chorus, there was a little bit of the song that went, dun-dun-dun, dun-dun, and I picked up on it instantly, because that is one of the riffs in the song Big Papa by the Notorious B.I.G., which is one of the greatest rap songs ever to be recorded. And as soon as I heard that, my ears just pricked up. I was like, that's clever. That is clever. Honouring the one of the greatest rappers ever. So good on you, H.E.R. Brilliant, brilliant stuff. Right then, we're almost out of time here on Jake's Jukebox, but we have three more songs to play and one more album to count down. So I say we rev it up and we get straight to the finish line. Now, back to the countdown show. We're still sticking with the album that comes in at number 215, which is The Grateful Dead and American Beauty. Now, so far from them, we have heard Friend of the Devil, but now it's time for the second track that I've picked to play off of the album. It is one of their most beloved songs, and it's a song called Ripple. Well, it seems to me that we are having some more technical difficulties. So I think for the time being, we're just gonna have a little bit of, you know what? We're gonna have a bit of Miss Olivia Dean. Let's have a bit of Miss Olivia, shall we? And here she is with So Easy to Fall in Love.

So beautiful, Miss Olivia Dean, with so easy to fall in love. Wait, we've sorted it out now, so I give you back the Grateful Dead and Ripple.

Grateful Dead there with the brilliant song Ripple. Absolutely phenomenal. Right then, it's time for the final album to be counted down and the last two songs to be played. So, let's not waste any more time, but I must read you the review first. And the album that comes in at 214, the review reads as follows. Petty struggled for 2 years to make the Rick Rubin-produced follow-up to 1989's hit Full Moon Fever. He left tons of songs in the can, and the final product stretched to 70 minutes but didn't have any filler. Petty hit a new songwriting peak, going from intimate, soul-bearing songs like the title track and Crawling Back to You to rockers like You Wreck Me and House in the Woods. I think it's maybe my favourite LP that I've ever done, Petty said. Released in 1994, the album that comes in at number 214 is Tom Petty and Wildflowers. And the two tracks that I've picked to play for you back to back are Time to Move On and Wildflowers. Enjoy.

forgiveness, which way do I go? Yeah, it's time to move on, time to get going.

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3: PM Andy Burnham has scrapped the controversial plan to cut the number of jury trials. Johnny Holmes has the details.
4: The decision is a U-turn on proposals introduced under Sir Keir Starmer's leadership in a bid to tackle the court backlog. Only some fraud and financial offences will now be allowed to be heard before a judge, alone without a jury. The plan faced opposition from MPs and legal professionals. Concerned over fairness, curtailing rights and a lack of evidence, the move would even help to bring down the backlog.
3: Meanwhile, the Conservative leader Kemi Badenoch says people earning £1 million a year would still be eligible for 30 hours of free childcare a week under the Tories' proposals. Her party's conference is getting underway in Birmingham. Debris has been found in the search for an air ambulance plane which vanished off the coast of Massachusetts, USA yesterday. Six people were on board the flight from Bermuda to Boston. As we enter fireworks season, we're being told to make sure we're thinking of our pets. The British Veterinary Association's warning that whilst traditional celebrations are good for people, they can cause panic-induced accidents in animals. But there are some things pet owners can do, as Dr. Gwen Rees from the BVA explains.
5: Creating something like a den in the house, a nice well-padded, cosy den, somewhere familiar to them, making sure the curtains are closed, perhaps putting the radio on quite loudly to help muffle those noises is a good idea. Another thing that's really important is to make sure that your animal is microchipped, because we do have a lot of animals escape.
3: In rugby league, Wakefield Trinity are Super League champions after beating Warrington 23-10 in the grand final at a sold-out Old Trafford. Finally, Taylor Swift's made a surprise appearance on the US Saturday Night Live as actress Dakota Johnson joked about turning to the pop star for support during her recent breakups. Dakota used her opener to reflect on relationships with singer Role Model and Coldplay's Chris Martin. The actress joked that since last hosting the sketch show, she'd been through two very public, very lame breakups with two awesome musicians. That's the latest. From Radio News Hub, I'm Liz Whittaker.
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1: Whatever the weather.
3: Cloud for Scotland and Northern Ireland, with outbreaks of rain turning heavy and persistent across western Scotland. Dry elsewhere, plenty of sunshine in the south and highs of 21 degrees Celsius.

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1: Opposition from MPs and legal professionals concerned over fairness, curtailing rights and a lack of evidence the move would even help to speed up the process.
2: Meanwhile, the Conservatives have announced plans to tighten access to student loans for non-UK nationals. Their party conference is underway in Birmingham. Nine Conservative police and crime commissioners have warned children with special educational needs and disabilities could be vulnerable to exploitation and criminality if they fall through the gaps as a result of proposed government reform. They claim young people can become disengaged from education and training if their needs aren't identified in time. Pet owners are being urged to be prepared as we enter fireworks season, which can cause panic amongst animals. The British Veterinary Association says that whilst it may be obvious to see the signs of distress in dogs, in other animals it can be slightly more difficult, as BVA President Dr. Gwen Rees explains.
3: With cats, they'll often hide. Cats are very kind of quiet. When they get scared, they will hide. And rabbits, they can sometimes thump the ground with their back feet. Again, they will hide. We have different issues in livestock and in horses, so they will tend to bolt and try and escape.
2: Tickets for Glastonbury 2027 have sold out in less than 45 minutes. After taking a break this year, the festival will return in June next year. And Max Verstappen's held on to claim his first victory of the season at the Bahrain Grand Prix in Malaysia. The Red Bull man soaked up late pressure from Mercedes' Kimi Antonelli, but it was heartbreak for George Russell, who broke down with a handful of laps to go, all but ending his championship hopes. That's the latest from Radio News Hub. I'm Liz Whittaker.
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2: Cloud for Scotland and Northern Ireland, with outbreaks of rain turning heavy and persistent across western Scotland. Dry elsewhere, plenty of sunshine in the south and highs of 21 degrees Celsius.

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Every week, somebody wins £2,000 in the Wirral Hospice St John's Lottery. There are 33 other cash prizes. And the second prize of £500 can roll over, up to a massive £10,000. 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Regulated by the Gambling Commission. You must be over 16 to play.

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2: PM Andy Burnham has scrapped the controversial plan to cut the number of jury trials. Johnny Holmes has the details.
3: The decision is a U-turn on proposals introduced under Sir Keir Starmer's leadership in a bid to tackle the court backlog. Only some fraud and financial

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1: Emotions are good for people. They can cause panic-induced accidents in animals. But there are some things pet owners can do, as Dr. Gwen Rees from the BVA explains.
2: Creating something like a den in the house, a nice, well-padded, cosy den, somewhere familiar to them, making sure the curtains are closed, perhaps putting the radio on quite loudly to help muffle those noises is a good idea. Another thing that's really important is to make sure that your animal is microchipped, because we do have a lot of animals escape.
1: In rugby league, Wakefield Trinity are Super League champions after beating Warrington 23-10 in the grand final at a sold-out Old Trafford. Finally, Taylor Swift's made a surprise appearance on the US Saturday Night Live as actress Dakota Johnson joked about turning to the pop star for support during her recent breakups. Dakota used her opener to reflect on relationships with singer role model and Coldplay's Chris Martin. The actress joked that since last hosting the sketch show, she'd been through two very public, very lame breakups with two awesome musicians. That's the latest. From Radio News Hub, I'm Liz Whittaker.
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6: Whatever the weather.
1: Cloud for Scotland and Northern Ireland, with outbreaks of rain turning heavy and persistent across western Scotland. Dry elsewhere, plenty of sunshine in the south and highs of 21 degrees Celsius.

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1: It's common knowledge that the British Red Cross raises funds for international emergencies. These, however, are not the only services we provide in the UK. In the Merseyside area alone, we provide mobility aids in the form of wheelchairs for children, adults, and also heavy-duty wheelchairs. We can also provide wheelchair accessories, such as leg extensions, as well as commodes and other toileting aids. We don't just offer this help, we provide practical services too, including, but not limited to, transport home from hospital, door-to-door transport for essential healthcare journeys, and help with everyday tasks, for example, picking up prescriptions and shopping. 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You could be donating 2 hours a day, a week, or even a month, but it all makes a huge difference. If you're interested, just pop in a shop. We're always pleased to see you there.
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2: Plans to reduce the number of trials heard before a jury have been cancelled. Johnny Holmes has more.
3: Andy Burnham's decision is a U-turn on proposals introduced under Sir Keir Starmer's leadership in a bid to tackle the court backlog. The Ministry of Justice now says only some fraud and financial offences will be allowed to be heard before a judge alone without a jury. The plan faced opposition from MPs and legal professionals concerned over fairness, curtailing rights and a lack of evidence the move would even help to speed up the process.
2: Meanwhile, the Conservatives have announced plans to tighten access to student loans for non-UK nationals. Their party conference is underway in Birmingham. Nine Conservative police and crime commissioners have warned children with special educational needs and disabilities could be vulnerable to exploitation and criminality if they fall through the gaps as a result of proposed government reforms. They claim young

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1: Sold out in less than 45 minutes. After taking a break this year, the festival will return in June next year. And Max Verstappen's held on to claim his first victory of the season at the Bahrain Grand Prix in Malaysia. The Red Bull man soaked up late pressure from Mercedes' Kimi Antonelli, but it was heartbreak for George Russell, who broke down with a handful of laps to go, all but ending his championship hopes. That's the latest from Radio News Hub. I'm Liz Whittaker.
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1: Cloud for Scotland and Northern Ireland, with outbreaks of rain turning heavy and persistent across western Scotland. Dry elsewhere, plenty of sunshine in the south and highs of 21 degrees Celsius.

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I'm a nurse at Clare House Children's Hospice. 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
2: PM Andy Burnham has scrapped the controversial plan to cut the number of jury trials. Liz Whittaker has the details.
3: The decision is a U-turn on proposals introduced under Sir Keir's leadership in a bid to tackle the court backlog. Only some fraud and financial offences will now be allowed to be heard before a judge alone without a jury. The plan faced opposition from MPs and legal professionals concerned over fairness, curtailing rights and a lack of evidence. The move would even help bring down the backlog.
2: Conservative leader Kemi Badenoch says people earning £1 million a year would still be eligible for 30 hours of free childcare a week under the Tories' proposals. Her party's conference is getting underway in Birmingham. German Chancellor Friedrich Merz has arrived in Kiev as Russia intensifies its attacks on Ukrainian cities. Mr. Merz says he travelled to the Ukrainian capital on his second trip as Chancellor to demonstrate Germany's solidarity with Ukraine. Germany is Ukraine's largest donor, sending Kiev more than €43.3 billion since the war began, along with equipment and weapons. Max Verstappen held on to claim his first victory of the season at the Bahrain Grand Prix in Malaysia. The Red Bull man soaked up late pressure from Mercedes' Kimi Antonelli, but it was heartbreak for George Russell, who broke down with a handful of laps to go, all but ending his championship hopes. Lewis Hamilton fought back from a poor start to finish third. A new exhibition, all about Mary, Queen of Scots, aims to challenge people who mainly know her through her death. Mary was executed after being imprisoned for 19 years, but curators at the National Museum of Scotland want to try and give a flavour

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3: Whatever the weather.
4: Patches of cloud and rain across Scotland and Northern Ireland will move south later on into Northern England and Wales. Clear spells elsewhere, lows of 14 degrees Celsius.

0: And a warm welcome to Good Time Oldies, Ron with you for the next couple of hours. Number ones of 1966 is where we are in the first hour. In the second hour, we'll have number ones of 1970. Excuse the noise, me moving things around there. Spencer Davis Group started us off with it was 1 week at number one for them. The R&B quartet from Birmingham with their star vocalist Stevie Winwood leading them. And we followed that up with the Overlanders and Michelle, a one-hit wonder with a song from the Beatles' Rubber Soul album. What have we got? Well, over 20 number ones in 1966. Two for the Spencer Davis Group and two for the Beatles.
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Nancy Sinatra, these boots are made for walking. Well, Keep On Running was at number one for 1 week. The Spencer Davis Group, 3 weeks at number one for the Overlanders. And Michelle, 4 weeks for Nancy Sinatra, Frank Sinatra's eldest daughter, who cashed in on the fad of the day, which was kinky boots, believe it or not. What have we got next? We've got the Walker Brothers. They spent 4 weeks at number one with this one. The Sun Ain't Gonna Shine Anymore. It's Good Time Oldies on Radio Clatterbridge, all over the Clatterbridge Health Park on 1386 AM.

0: second number one for the Spencer Davis Group. They spent 2 weeks at number one, the 14th of April 1966, with Somebody Help Me. It was their last number one. Steve Winwood, I beg your pardon, soon left to join to form Traffic. He had a solo hit later in the 1980s. On the way then, we've got Manfred Mann, Dusty Springfield, and the Rolling Stones.
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0: 3 weeks at number one from the 5th of May 1966 for Manfred Mann and Pretty Flamingo. Major act that found chart toppers elusive, led by Paul Jones, their last number one. And before that, the legendary diva Dusty Springfield, of course. You don't have to say you love me. Only 1 week at number one, her only number one. She seemed to fade after the 1960s, but made a return in the 1980s.
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0: The sixth number one for the Rolling Stones on the 26th of May 1966. But for the next 2 years, drugs and other problems would keep them off the top slot. Not such a problem for Frank Sinatra there, because on the 2nd of June 66, it was his second number one, spent 3 weeks at number one, his first number one for 12 years, probably a renaissance for the legend himself, in the 1960s. The Beatles and the Kinks are on the way.
1: Uncle Fruits, made to make your mouth water, fresh with the tang of citrus, for refreshing fruit flavors.
2: Juicy, chewy Opal Fruits.

0: The Beatles, 10th number one for the Beatles, 2 weeks at number one in June of 1966. A change in direction, not a love song, but the fans, they just kept on buying. And then the Kinks, third and last number one for them, 2 weeks at number one. Top 10 hits kept coming up until 1970, but they never made it back to number one. Georgie Fame and Chris Farlow, on the way.
1: Coming up tomorrow.
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0: Georgie Fame, 1 week at number one in July of 1966 with Get Away, a song that started as a TV jingle for a petrol advert. And Chris Fowler there, Out of Time, 1 week at number one for him. Written by Mick Jagger and Keith Richard, and it was used as a version, as a backing track for the Rolling Stones, believe it or not.
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Trogs there, and with A Girl Like You, a small-time act, but singer-writer, Reg Presley, I beg your pardon, would come to prominence in 1994 when Wet Wet Wet took His Love Is All Around to number one for 15 weeks. It was their only number one for the Trogs. Next up is a double A-side from the Beatles, their second number one in 1966. Their 11th number one of the 60s. 4 weeks at number one then for Yellow Submarine and Eleanor Rigby. In the-

0: Yellow Submarine and Eleanor Rigby, the 11th consecutive number one for the Beatles in the 1960s, a feat that's never been rivaled. Their next release would stall at number two, Small Faces and the Four Tops to come.
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the only number one for the Four Tops here in the UK. The only number one here in the UK, a classic Motown act from one of the, well, they were one of the top acts in Motown. Good Vibrations from the Beach Boys. Major US stars eclipsed by the Beatles here in the UK with their third US number one.

Good vibrations from the Beach Boys there. Well, we've run out of time, I'm afraid. Tom Jones, well, run out of time for this hour. Tom Jones had the Christmas number one, 7 weeks at number one, second and last number one for him, but he would return in the 80s and 90s with the Green, Green Grass of Home. And in the 2000s, he would have top 10 hits.

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1: Green Party members have voted to define Zionism as racism and make the party formally anti-Zionist. The motion was passed at the party conference in Brighton by 1,022 votes to 813, after leader Zach Polanski left to campaign in the Holborn and St Pancras by-election. Four of the party's five MPs opposed the notion, while Jewish organisations have raised concerns about its implications for British Jews. Plans to reduce the number of trials heard before a jury have been cancelled. Liz Whittaker has more.
2: Andy Bonham's decision is a U-turn on proposals introduced under Sir Keir's leadership in a bid to tackle the court backlog. The Ministry of Justice now says only some fraud and financial offences will be allowed to be heard before a judge alone without a jury. The plan faced opposition from MPs and legal professionals who were worried about fairness, curtailing rights and a lack of evidence the move would even help speed up the process.
1: The Conservatives have announced plans to tighten access to student loans for non-UK nationals. They say it would save the taxpayer £900 million a year. Their party conference is underway in Birmingham. There's hope today for people suffering with an ultra-rare condition after a treatment was found to be effective in a clinical trial. Fibrodysplasia ossificans progressiva, or FOP, affects around 1 in 1 million people, which leads to the body creating extra bones where they shouldn't form. Chris Bedford Gay's son has the condition.
3: He kept walking in the room in shorts one day and his left leg was double the size of his right. And after that, that left bone in his hip, that's restricted in him. He now can't properly place his left foot to the ground. He's starting to get a curvature in that side of his spine. It's really uncomfortable for him to walk more than a few hundred metres now.
1: The treatment has shown to reduce new bone growth up to 90%. And Formula One's lawmakers have vowed to launch a full investigation into the Bahrain Grand Prix after multiple cars broke down with software problems in the wet conditions. Lewis Hamilton likened the contest to a Lego race. From Radio News Hub, I'm Ben Monte.
4: Radio Works. Almost 20 million portions of fruit and veg have been eaten by up to 186,000 pupils through Tesco's free fruit and veg for schools programme so far. Head of Communities Claire De Silva has more.
5: Tesco know having access to fruit and veg every day makes a real difference to children. Schools tell us what a positive impact the programme has on their children, including sharper focus, more energy and better behaviour. So from this month, we're expanding it to a further 1,000 schools with the aim of reaching up to 347,000 children, helping them get the fruit and veg they need to thrive.
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1: Patches of cloud and rain across Scotland and Northern Ireland will move south later on into Northern England and Wales. Clear spells elsewhere, lows of 14 degrees Celsius.

to pack. I've never seen a sight that didn't look better looking back. 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

0: And a warm welcome to the second hour of Good Time Oldies, UK number ones from 1970. We started with Edison Lighthouse, 5 weeks at number one, their only number one, with Love Grows Where My Rosemary Goes. A studio act with lead singer Tony Burrows. He also sang on many other groups' hits. And Lee Marvin, 3 weeks at number one from him, is only number one, surprisingly. And Wandering Star from the film Paint Your Wagon also starred Clint Eastwood. And I remember a friend of mine at the time saying, oh, have you heard this? Clint Eastwood singing. Yes, well, yep, there you go. He's the tough guy actor who growled his way through the song. And in the film Paint Your Wagon, of course. On the way, Simon and Garfunkel and Donna.
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0: Bridge Over Troubled Water from Simon and Garfunkel. They're only UK number one. Only Garfunkel sang on that particular track. Paul Simon went on to even greater solo success, but never made it to number one. And then All Kinds of Everything from Donna, April 1970. Her only number one here in the UK. Spent 2 weeks at number one. Bridge Over Troubled Waters, well, that spent 3 weeks at number one. It was the first Eurovision Song Contest winner for Ireland, but unexpectedly, Donna's career was rather short. Norman Greenbaum and the England World Cup squad on the way.
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0: Norman Greenbaum, May 1970, 2 weeks at number one for him, is only number one, described as a praising Jesus song that Norman wrote himself, Doctor and the Medics. if you know Doctor and the Medics, a bit of a rock band, they took the song to number one in 1986. And then also in May of 1970, the England World Cup squad back home, 3 weeks at number one for them. Surprisingly, their first and last number one. It was the Mexico World Cup sing-along song, which sadly didn't help England to win the cup.
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0: Christie and Yellow River, 1 week at number one for them in June of 1970, written by Jeff Christie for the Tremolos, but the Tremolos turned it down, so he decided to record it himself. And then Good Time Band, Mungo Jerry in the Summertime. In June 1970, they spent 7 weeks at number one. Ray Dorsett was the lead singer. The song has been revived several times over the decades. And what's coming up next? Well, we've got Elvis Presley, Smokey Robinson, Freda Payne, and Matthew's Southern Comfort.
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0: From the 1st of August then, Elvis Presley spent 6 weeks at number one with The Wonder of You, his 16th number one. He was reviving his career in Las Vegas, and this is a live recording from the show. At this point, he was still one behind the Beatles. Coming up then, we've got Smokey Robinson and Matthew's Southern Comfort.
1: Which sound do you prefer? This one or this one? More and more children are getting measles. It's highly infectious and can be very serious. But the safest way to guard against it is with two doses of the MMR vaccine. It's never too late to protect your child. So for more details about how the MMR vaccine can stop this becoming this, contact your GP or visit nhs.uk/MMR.
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0: It was the 12th of September 1970 that Smokey Robinson and the Miracles took Tears of a Clown to number one. Spent 1 week at number one, their only UK number one. A Motown act, of course. Robinson was a director of the company. He had a solo number one in 1981. Freda Payne then. 19th of September, she took Band of Gold to number one for 6 weeks, her only UK number one. Band of Gold, a song about a marriage failure from an actress, produced by former Motown men. I could never understand why they always used to play that at weddings. The only link I can see is Band of Gold, of course, which refers to the wedding ring. But why they used to play it at weddings, I do not know.
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0: It was the 31st of October 1970 when Matthew's Southern Comfort took Woodstock to number one, 3 weeks at number one for them. It was written by Canadian folk legend Joni Mitchell about the famous Woodstock Festival of 1969, a festival out in New York there, which was meant to be a pay-for entry. But when you've got 500,000 fans descending on the place, the fence went down and it became a free festival. Now, this next track from November of 1970, Jimi Hendrix and Voodoo Child, probably a bit of heavy for a Sunday afternoon, but we'll give it a go anyway. He's only number one, as Matthew's Southern Comfort was the only UK number one. American with legendary status who found fame in London. He sadly died 2 weeks prior, I beg your pardon, 2 months prior to this becoming a number one. Yes, he got rapped on the knuckles by the BBC for overrunning his slot on the Lulu show. And he also had the famous Set the Guitar on Fire act, where he'd pour lighter fuel on the guitar, set it on fire and carry on playing. Needless to say, he was taken to hospital with burns on the hands.
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0: The Jimi Hendrix Experience and Voodoo Child. Right, the Christmas number one then. Well, Dave Edmunds, mainly a producer. He has been involved in dozens of hits with other artists. He took I Hear You Knocking to number one. It's only UK number one. It was up there for 6 weeks until the 9th of January 1971. When Clive Dunn and Grandad took him off the number one slot.
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2: The Green Party has adopted an anti-Zionist position after members voted in favour of a motion defining Zionism as a form of racism. The vote has exposed divisions among the party's MPs, with four publicly rejecting the motion. Party leader Zach Polansky did not take part, but has said he supports equal rights for Israelis and Palestinians and believes the conflict must be addressed. Conservative leader Kemi Badenoch has told her party conference the Tories will win the next general election. She has unveiled a 95-page political document setting out the principles she said would guide a future Conservative government. It includes a focus on defence, borders, public order and economic growth.
3: Wealth must be created before it can be distributed. Freedom requires responsibility. People will flout the rules unless there are consequences.
2: Badenoch says the party must become different from both its previous governments and the current Labour administration. Pierre-Mandy Burnham has scrapped the controversial plan to cut the number of jury trials. Liz Whittaker has the details.
4: The decision is a U-turn on proposals introduced under Sir Keir's leadership in a bid to tackle the court backlog. Only some fraud and financial offences will now be allowed to be heard before a judge alone without a jury. The plan faced opposition from MPs and legal professionals concerned over fairness, curtailing rights and a lack of evidence. The move would even help bring down the backlog.
2: The National Museum of Scotland are putting on a new exhibition challenging our long-held beliefs on Mary, Queen of Scots. They say many people see her through the lens of her imprisonment and death, when in reality she lived a very vibrant life. Dr. Anna Groundwater is the lead curator. She told us about her look upon returning to Scotland.
5: There is actually a contemporary description, and it describes her returning glittering as she goes up the high street in Edinburgh.
2: And England boss Thomas Tuchel has described midfielder Alex Scott as the complete package after he impressed in the 7-0 victory in Croatia yesterday. That's the latest from Radio News Hub. I'm Ben Monse.
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2: 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And that's one thing that you'll never in your life ever have to worry about me. If I'll ever change towards you, because baby, I love you. Girl, I love you just the way you are.

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2: Green Party members have voted to define Zionism as racism and make the party formally anti-Zionist. The motion was passed at the party conference in Brighton by 1,022 votes to 813 after leader Zach Polanski left to campaign in the Holborn and St Pancras by-election. Four of the party's five MPs opposed the motion, while Jewish organisations have raised concerns about its implications for British Jews. Kemi Badenoch has set out her vision for a future Conservative government, insisting the party will return to power at the next election. Speaking at the party's conference in Birmingham, she launched a 95-page document called The Right Way, outlining plans for a smaller, more focused state and greater freedom for businesses.
3: Government must be strong where only the state can be, but it must be restrained where people are better placed to decide for themselves.
2: She also acknowledged past Conservative failures on issues including immigration, net zero, and the delivery of Brexit. Plans to reduce the number of trials heard before a jury have been cancelled. Liz Whittaker has more.
4: Andy Burnham's decision is a U-turn on proposals introduced under Sir Keir's leadership in a bid to tackle the court backlog. The Ministry of Justice now says only some fraud and financial offences will be allowed to be heard before a judge alone without a jury. The plan faced opposition from MPs and legal professionals who were worried about fairness, curtailing rights and a lack of evidence the move would even help speed up the process.
2: People suffering with an ultra-rare condition that causes bones to grow where they shouldn't have been given some hope after a new treatment passed clinical trials. Fibrodysplasia ossificans progressiva, or FOP, affects around 70 people in the UK. Chris Bedford Gay's son is one of them. He says the treatment could be groundbreaking.
5: It completely changes the future for those with FOP. Those who have already had progression are then looking at staying as they are, not losing more. Those who haven't had the progression look to a future where, okay, maybe I'm going to be okay for a good chunk of time.
2: That's the latest from Radio News Hub. I'm Ben Monte.
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1: Whatever the weather.
2: Patches of cloud and rain across Scotland and Northern Ireland will move south later on into Northern England and Wales. Clear spells elsewhere, lows of 14 degrees Celsius.

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2: The Green Party has adopted an anti-Zionist position after members voted in favour of a motion defining Zionism as a form of racism. The vote has exposed divisions among the party's MPs, with four publicly rejecting the motion. The Israeli government condemned the decision, accusing the Greens of adopting an ideology aimed at eliminating Israel. Party leader Zach Polansky did not take part in the vote. Conservative leader Kemi Badenoch has told her party conference the Tories will win the next general election. She's unveiled a 95-page political document setting out the principles she says would guide a future Conservative government, including a focus on defence, borders, public order and economic growth.
3: Wealth must be created before it can be distributed. Freedom requires responsibility. People will flout the rules unless there are consequences.
2: Authorities are preparing for the arrival of a migrant dinghy heading for the south coast. The boat is being monitored by the French Coast Guard and rescue vessels and is heading towards the channel boundary. Gosport MP Carolyn Dinenage says there is nothing to suggest the boat will be landing in Hampshire, but that police are preparing in case that changes. There's hope today for people suffering with an ultra-rare condition after a treatment was found to be effective in a clinical trial. Fibrodysplasia of Fischer-Kahn's progressiva, or FOP, leads to the body creating extra bones where they shouldn't form. Chris Bedford Gay's son has the condition. He says a diagnosis to a young person can be devastating.
4: They face losing what they've just gained. They've just learned to walk. They face a future where they might not be able to walk. They might be in a wheelchair permanently. They may be able to, play badminton, tennis, all of those things which require upper body mobility. That will be taken away from them at some point.
2: And the British Museum has made changes to address lengthy queues to see the Bayeux Tapestry. The measures include an audio guide, clearer signage, additional seating and longer opening hours. The woven record of the Norman Conquest recently returned to the UK. That's the latest from Radio News Hub. I'm Ben Monte.
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1: Whatever the weather.
2: Patches of cloud and rain across Scotland and Northern Ireland will move south later on into Northern England and Wales. Clear spells elsewhere, lows of 14 degrees Celsius.

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I like that. I like that because you see, us girls know how to make a lot of noise. All right, now, girls, fellas. 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Get ready now. 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

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I want you to sing the same lines. What's love got to do with? But I want it strong, fellas. I want it nice and strong, you know what I mean? I want it to sound like something like, and all the fellas, all the men, all the boys, I want them all nice and strong, fellas. Get ready now. Fellas! Hey, hey, hey, that was pretty good. That was... I wouldn't really say no to that, except... I want it stronger, fellas. I forgot to tell you, just to remind you that I like it nice and rough. Nice, rough. All right, before I leave here this evening, I want all the men, I want all the boys, don't disappoint me. I want to remember that you gave it to me nice and rough, huh? All right. Get ready. Get ready, fellas.

like to sing a song from my recent album for you. This is a love song. It's recorded in more of a gospel style. I did actually sing this song with the gospel choir here in London. And I'd like to do that version of it for you this evening. The song is called Whatever You Need, Whatever You Want, I'm right here for you.

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2: Israel has condemned the Green Party's decision to define Zionism as racism, accusing the party of giving legitimacy to terrorism, and saying the motion amounts to a rejection of Israel's existence. The vote, backed by 1,022 members to 813, has also divided the Greens, with four of the party's five MPs opposing the motion. Party leader Zach Polanski did not take part in the vote. Kemi Badenoch has set out her vision for a future Conservative government, insisting the party will return to power at the next election. Speaking at the party's conference in Birmingham, she launched a 95-page document called The Right Way, outlining plans for a smaller, more focused state and greater freedom for businesses.
3: Government must be strong where only the state can be, but it must be restrained where people are better placed to decide for themselves.
2: Plans to reduce the number of trials heard before a jury have been cancelled. Liz Whittaker has more.
4: Andy Burnham's decision is a U-turn on proposals introduced under Sir Keir's leadership in a bid to tackle the court backlog. The Ministry of Justice now says only some fraud and financial offences will be allowed to be heard before a judge alone without a jury. The plan faced opposition from MPs and legal professionals who were worried about fairness, curtailing rights and a lack of evidence the move would even help speed up the process.
2: Firefighters were sent to tackle record numbers of wildfires this summer without specialist protective equipment and, in some areas, adequate training. Research for the Country Land and Business Association found half of fire services had no specialist wildfire PPE. And a new exhibition all about Mary Queen of Scots aims to challenge people who mainly know her through her death. Dr. Anna Groundwater is the exhibition's curator at the National Museum of Scotland.
5: If anyone comes away from the exhibition, the overriding impression is it's Mary dressed in pink, dripping with pearls, rather than Mary dressed in black. We call her Magnificent Mary rather than Miserable Mary.
2: That's the latest from Radio News Hub. I'm Ben Monsey.
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1: Whatever the weather.
2: Patches of cloud and rain across Scotland and Northern Ireland will move south later on into Northern England and Wales. Clear spells elsewhere, lows of 14 degrees Celsius.

0: Once you've got them in your mind, it's a bit like changing gear in the back of your neck somehow. And it's, you know, you could have Professor Brian Cox going at this gentle velocity talking about Jupiter.
1: To Patrick Moore, talking about Uranus, very, very quickly indeed.
2: Yeah.
0: Or perhaps David Attenborough with these wonderfully inspiring gestures as he speaks about the planet on which we live. You know, to Ozzy Osbourne, you know, all like the extremes, one to the other.
2: Hello again, and welcome to the Dr. Hilary Show. Once again, the very best health advice I can give you this week is to subscribe to my YouTube channel. It takes seconds, and in return, you'll get exclusive medical news and wellness tips that you won't find anywhere else. It costs nothing, so click that subscribe button right now and take the first step towards a healthier, happier you. Now, coming up, the impressionist who started out on the TV show Spitting Image and who is perhaps best known for pranking the then Prime Minister Tony Blair when he phoned Downing Street and told the switchboard operator he was William Hague. Of course, he does that impression much better than I do. It is, of course, John Culshaw that I'll be talking to. Plus, there are 15.5 million menopausal women in the UK and 1 billion globally. And yet, many of those women feel overlooked, underserved, and invisible.

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1: Company called Champix back in 2021, but it was withdrawn because of certain manufacturing issues. It's back now, available to people, and it works by stimulating the nicotine receptor sites in the brain. And that means you reduce the cravings that people get when they want to quit, which is very welcome. It also means that there are less withdrawal symptoms for people who go cold turkey. So it's going to save money, it's going to help people, and doctors are going to see hopefully less illness as a result of the damage that tobacco does. So, all good. 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
2: Because although, you know, Tony Blair was, you know, quite informal, you know, just call me Tony. Haig, with his sardonic sense of humour, never went along with that and always called him Prime Minister. You could imagine him doing it like that. So when I said, hello, Tony, in that informal William Haig way, I thought Blair knew something was up. But he did play along. He did play along.
1: Oh, that's excellent. I mean, he got worldwide coverage, which is brilliant.
2: He said it was rather brightening his morning, but, you know, MI5 or, you know, Judy Dench, whoever monitors the calls, pull the plug very quickly and rather spoilt the fun.
1: I'll be chatting to John Culshaw. It happens to every woman, yet many are left feeling lost and alone. Right now, over a billion women worldwide are going through the menopause. That's a billion experiences, a billion unique journeys, and a billion reasons why it's time to bring this conversation into the open. With me in the studio is Heather Jackson, CEO of GenM.com, and on Zoom from Scotland, the broadcaster Kay Adams. Welcome to both of you. Thank you for joining me. Tell me, Heather, as CEO of Gen-M, I know how passionate you are about this subject. You're passionate about the lack of knowledge, the lack of awareness, the lack of support for 15.5 million women in the UK going through the menopause and the inconvenient and sometimes awful symptoms, not always, but sometimes. What inspired you to set up Gen-M and tell me more about it?
3: Well, as you said, I am the CEO, but I also the co-founder of Gen-M, the menopause partner of brands and home of the M-tick. And what inspired and made me, well, it wasn't even inspiration that got me and my co-founder to do this. It was actually frustration. As two perimenopausal women, myself and my friend Sam, we felt really that we couldn't find the products we were looking for to accommodate our menopause, from the climate control bedding I was searching out for my night sweats at night time to foundation that wouldn't run down my face. I was looking for products that could help ease, relieve or support. And yet by brands that had felt loyal to all my life, we felt let down. It wasn't inspiration that took us on. It was frustration and quite actually anger in a way that we hadn't, we were 20% of the population that was underserved, overlooked. And actually of a generation of women that I think you'll agree that I'm 55 years old. There's been some really fine to game breakers of women in this period of our lives that have made change happen to society, to work, to organisations, to getting more women to the top. Why again did we have to actually raise the barriers and make change happen?
1: It seems incredible to me as a GP that we've been talking about the menopause for apparently decades, and sometimes it polarises opinion. You'll get a newspaper headline one day that is very positive about HRT, and then the next day or the same day in a different newspaper, something's very negative. People don't really understand.
3: You know, women thrive, the world thrives, the economy thrives, life thrives. It's all there.
1: Very, very well said. Here. So let me bring Kay in here.

0: As a journalist and broadcaster, you'll have talked about the menopause, I'm sure, on your programmes many times. Does this all ring a bell with you?
1: Yeah, it does. And as Heather says, I think it's about allowing women to be well informed. And also to be prepared, you know, for anything that comes in life. And the thing is, the menopause or perimenopause rarely comes alone. I mean, most women, and I'm sure men, but, you know, lead very, very busy lives. And it's a period of your life that often, you know, you can be juggling very many balls, you know, whether it's children, older dependents, you're working, you know, you've got different things happening in your life. And then the menopause comes as well. And sometimes it's difficult to separate what is the menopause and what is the other stresses and strains of your life. So as Heather says, being able to be prepared for that stage in your life. But I guess the bit, and you alluded to it there, Heather, that still, Hilary, that frustrates me a little bit is that the information that we get doesn't always match up. We get so many conflicting, particularly about HRT reports. And it's very difficult for a woman. And I remember it myself, you know, when I was considering, should I go on HRT or not? I've listened to friends, I would listen to conflicting sort of reports. I was worried about it. You know, breast cancer is something that women, thankfully, have been taught to be very aware of and to check of. So it's very much in our minds. And the thought that you might be walking into a situation whereby you are increasing your risk of that, I think we've moved on a little bit. But when I was hitting the menopause, that was very much the live debate. And whilst I want to be able to make up my own mind, I also want to be able to go to a qualified medical professional who's going to give me reliable information. And I felt at that stage I could speak to five different doctors and get five different stories. And I found that quite scary.
0: Okay, you're absolutely right. If people can't go to their doctor and get consistent advice, there's going to be a lot of confusion. You agree with that, don't you, Heather?
2: I do. But, you know, education doesn't just come from the doctors. Education comes from society as well. And we need to actually raise the awareness of menopause, not actually treat it as if it's a disease and it's a medical issue. It's a life transition. And whether you're having a really bad menopause or a not that bad one, surely we need to give women the aspiration to have the best menopause they've ever had.
0: Mm. Okay, this must ring true to you that we seem to have, it's ironic, isn't it? We've got more information and coverage about the menopause than we've ever had. And yet, you know, there are still messages which aren't clearly put across to women.
1: Yeah, I suppose it's understandable. We have gone from a dearth of information to a wealth of information, and it's happened in a relatively short space of time. I mean, in the time that I've been a journalist, which is too long to even mention, but I can remember in relatively recent memory that we would not have mentioned the word menopause. You know, I mean, I've been on Loose Women for 25 years, and there was definitely a significant period of time. Not that there was any kind of fatwa or anything, but it just wasn't something that was particularly discussed, and there wasn't really even seen a great need to discuss it. And now that has clearly changed, and we've got to see that as a positive. But I entirely agree with Heather that we now, with this wealth of information and discussion that we have to be able to signpost women to reliable and trustworthy, not just products, but clearly products are going to be part of it, but, you know, advice. So where they can say, okay, and the other thing to throw in, which is difficult, is we often talk about the menopause. I'm always very keen to talk about your menopause. And I think you said at the beginning, Hilary, you know, a billion unique experiences. And, you know, the menopause affects different women differently, depending on their biology and also what else is going on in their life. So allowing women to own their menopause, to be able to speak about it comfortably and not think it's a taboo subject, and to be able to look at the advice and products that are out there and think, yeah, well, that one I can put my faith in. And if that works for me, then I can be confident, rather than looking at it with a sense of apprehension. And I think it's remarkable that you're saying, Heather, that despite the fact that we're now having this very open conversation, women aren't necessarily having a better experience. I mean, women are very good at being stoic. They're very good at putting up with it and saying things like, well, it's not that bad, and you know, I will get by. To have the aspiration to feel well at all stages of your life and everything, let's face it, that a female's biology throws at them, that should be a good aspiration and not an overly ambitious one.
2: And massively, completely agree with you there, because our research again this year has shown that only 5% of women feel confident in their menopausal years, and only 2% will accept that they will admit that they're thriving. Now, that's seriously negative figures there, that actually, what's the other 98% of women feeling? And no matter what we try to do, we have to get into the psyche of these women.
0: Even with celebrities talking about the menopause, a lot of the language has been very negative. It's been about how bad their menopause has been. We don't talk about how much better it could be.
1: That is a really difficult thing, isn't it? It's so hard to get the balance. We're having the conversation. We have to talk about the difficult symptoms, because we have to find solutions to them, always with this aspiration of feeling well. But as sometimes I'm a little bit concerned almost of a weaponization of the word a menopausal woman, that there is, you know, this negativity attached to it. There's an assumption that that person is going to have brain fog, not be able to string two words together, and all the other negative connotations. And believe me, I'm not doing a plug for my podcast on this, Hilary. It's coming up very naturally. So I do a podcast called How to Be 60. So I speak to lots of men and women, but of the women who are, say, 58 plus. Yesterday, I spoke to Tracy Braben, used to be in Coronation Street. She's now the mayor of West Yorkshire. I think she's 62. She's come through the menopause, and she is on fire. I mean, she is a woman on a mission. She is full of energy. She's full of passion. You know, she absolutely believes that she has got so much that she wants to achieve in her particular job at this point in her life. And I also want to see these stories very much coming through. I mean, Kamala Harris was not successful in the American election, clearly, but she's 60. Donald Trump's chief of staff is 67. You know, I do want us to talk about the menopause. It's important. But also, I want to hold on to that vision that Heather is talking about, is that we can do it as well as we possibly can. And we go on and we have great lives, and we have a great contribution to make, and we don't become these foggy, sweaty beings that need to be treated.
0: I was very pleased to be one of the men invited onto your podcast, of course, and I had the privilege of coming up to the Scottish Parliament not so long ago, not just talking to the women in the workplace going through the menopause there, but actually had a separate meeting with the guys. And they were very receptive to learning more about how to look after their women and to understand more what they were going through. And they said, I wish I'd known this before. I wish I'd known what she was going through. Well, look, we've heard some really strong and positive messages from both of you today. Thank you so much. We could talk about this for another couple of hours. Thank you, Kay. Thank you for having me on your podcast before now and being on mine. Thank you, Heather. Thank you both. For more information and links for help, just go to Jen-M.com. There you go. Thank you.
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0: My celebrity guest this week is a man of many voices: Gordon Brown, William Hague, John Lydon, and Billy Connolly, to name just a few. He's one of the country's top impressionists, appearing regularly on Radio 4 and starring in a one-man show, Imposter Syndrome, which goes on tour early next year. When John stopped by the studio, I reminded him about the time we appeared on a certain quiz show together. John, I am so thrilled that you've joined me on my podcast, because I'm a great fan of yours. I'm always very impressed by your impressions. And your career's just been amazing. And I remember we were on the chase together, Celebrity Chase.
4: We were.
0: And you did so well, because you went for the offer of 83 grand. and you got back to us in the team, and we basically got the jackpot of 100 grand, didn't we?
4: We did. Tina Malone
0: and Charlotte Jackson from Sky.
4: I always love it. Whenever we bump into each other, we'll always just have a little reminisce about that.
0: We do.
4: We'll always just revisit it.
0: Well, I was very impressed with your general knowledge. And we won by 1 second on that.
4: Yeah, but it was just enough, wasn't it?
0: Just enough.
4: And it's always, you know, the pushback questions.
0: Yeah.
4: Oh, you had a great one, the crucial one at the perfect moment, which was about a chemical element.
0: Ending in S.
4: Yes. And just like Michael Caine, you went... Phosphorus.
0: I remember that. It was a great day. And your career started quite humbly, didn't it? On hospital radio Ormskirk?
4: Radio Ormskirk General. Well, it was always, I was, you know, 18 at the time, and you had to do the ward rounds, you talk to the patients, and they'd always want to hear, I'd like One Day at a Time by Lena Martell, please.
0: Brilliant.
4: We wanted to play other stuff, you know, maybe, I don't know, Black Sabbath or Motorhead or Kool and the Gang, something like that.
0: Yeah.
4: But we did. It was a mix.
0: Fantastic. Now, and you're often described as being catapulted into fame after Spitting Image. What was it like being catapulted?
4: Catapulted.
0: Painful.
4: Yes, Captain Peacock. Yes, it was. I remember joining Spitting Image in 1994. Times again, you see. And it was a real thrill. Steve Coogan had moved on from the programme, and it sort of left a bit of room for me and Alistair McGowan and others to kind of come in. And taking those twice weekly trips to London to take part in this show that you always watched for years. You know, on a Sunday, they were Spitting Image, the last bit of fun you could squeeze out of the weekend before Monday and college or work or whatever it was.
0: Yeah.
4: And to join the team was a brilliant experience and a great learning experience.
0: First job in telly, that was Spitting Image.
4: Yeah.
0: And then, of course, there was Dead Ringers. And
4: yes.
0: You did, what, 40 different voices on that?
4: Yeah, something like that. If you count them all up. If you count up on Spitting Image, I used to do Kenneth Clark, Victor Meldrew, Frank Bruno, Liam Gallagher. And if you chalk them all up, it gets into 40-odd. And then Radio 4 wanted, I think the brief was, we'd like a Spitting Image for Radio 4. And they went to Bill Durr, who had once produced Spitting Image. And so he came up with a very Radio 4-ish version. Radio 4 had never poked fun at itself before. Mm. So it initially, there was this amazing sense of novelty and mischief. So yes, and then it was away, and that was 25 years ago. Wow.
0: And there's probably nobody you can't impersonate, really.
4: Given enough time, you'll get there eventually.
0: I'm going to ask you about the art of it in a moment, because I'm fascinated by it. But you're particularly famous for impersonating prime ministers. Mm-hmm. So you've done them all. You mentioned Kenneth Clark. He wasn't a prime minister, but a politician. Mm-hmm. But you famously done William Hague.
4: Yeah.
0: And you, that time when you got through to Tony Blair.
4: Yes, William Hague. He's the leader of the Conservative Party. He's got this amazing drawl. We made a few little notes of how the conversation could go. And the gag we thought would obviously be whoever was running the reception would say, oh, go away, stop wasting our time. And then a bit of comedy from an affronted William Hague. Am I not good enough to be put through? How dare you? What an outrage. But unintentionally, we'd called on a Wednesday, the day of Prime Minister's questions, where it was quite normal that the Leader of the Opposition might call the Prime Minister. Yeah. So when we came through with our nonsense, there was no objection to him. We just got straight through. So yes, it was quite a shock. And then Blair mentions it at Prime Minister's questions, and then Trevor MacDonald announces it at News at 10. Quite a day.
0: And was there a point where Tony Blair realised that?
4: Well, he did, you see, pretty much straight away. Because although, you know, Tony Blair was, you know, quite informal, you know, just call me Tony. Hague, with his sardonic sense of humour, never went along with that and always called him Prime Minister. You could imagine him doing it like that. So when I said, hello, Tony, in that informal William Hague way, I thought Blair knew something was up. But he did play along. He did play along.
0: Oh, that's excellent. I mean, he got worldwide coverage, didn't he? Which is brilliant.
4: He said it was rather brightening his morning, but, you know, MI5 or, you know, Judy Dench, whoever monitors the calls, pulled the plug very quickly and rather spoilt the fun. What a shame.
0: Where does that art come from?
4: Well, if you try to describe it, it's amazing how confusing it really is. I suppose you're looking for the things that you can exaggerate and make funny and stretch, an audio caricature.
0: Yeah.
4: So you look at certain people, and to learn the voice, you've just got to watch them over and over and over again. So it's really there on your subconscious. And you can see the person in your mind's eye. And as you speak, if the sound and the vision match, then you're okay.
0: Does it come naturally to you eventually, or do you have to play it back? Do you record it and play it back and listen to yourself?
4: There's no doubt all of that does help. A lot of it is very natural and very instinctive. Once you've got them in your mind, it's a bit like changing gear in the back of your neck somehow. And it's, you know, you could have Professor Brian Cox going at this gentle velocity talking about Jupiter. To Patrick Moore, talking about Uranus, very, very quickly indeed.
0: Yeah.
4: Or perhaps David Attenborough with these wonderfully inspiring gestures as he speaks about the planet on which we live. You know, to Ozzy Osbourne, you know, oh, like the extremes one to the other. That kind.
5: I'm just sort of putting a bit of a final coat on Keir Starmer at the moment. To get to him, you've got to start at Ed Miliband, who is the voice that comes from deepest down in the diaphragm. You know, way down here. Look what I see. What I see is, well, raise that up, speed it up, and add some paint thinners. And then you get into that Starmer area. A bit turgid and a bit like that. And it's still under review, but it's downloading in.
0: Do you have a favourite? I mean, do you have some favourites?
4: Oh, gosh, yes, I suppose you do. I've always got a soft spot for Frank Bruno.
0: Mm.
6: You know, because, you know, the great depth in there, you know, it's a very, you know, great depth in there. And, you know, he's got this, you know, when you speak with Frank, he's got this great, you know, philosophy, you know, but Tyson coming onto you like a harbour shark, you know, just show no fear, just weather the storm, you know.
4: Boxers, 90s boxers, I always love. Eubank with that great sense of precision. And for those who better Nigel Benn is a very fierce competitor, very fierce competitor, and I must be at my greatest to withstand. You know, and John Major was there. He was the colour of blue tech. Yes, exactly. One has to be. Sometimes you have voice neighbours. You know, John Major, the puppet, was like this. If you go too far over this way, he became Julian Clary. So you try to repair it to John Major again, but don't go this far, otherwise it goes back to Michael Caine. Phosphorus.
0: That's brilliant. But it's so very clever. Clearly, you're extremely busy and in great demand, but you look fit. Do you keep healthy? What sort of routine do you have?
4: I think so. I used to do a lot of running, a lot of weights. I don't tend to do that quite as much these days. Long walks are the thing. You know, if I travel from London to Lancashire, I'll maybe, you know, take the train to Liverpool and take a local train and then walk for an hour and a half to get back the rest of the way.
0: Oh, that's good.
4: I'm 56 now.
0: So looking good on it?
4: Well, I don't have the same escape velocity that I used to have, you know, in your late 20s or 30s. So now, for instance, I certainly wouldn't have chips and gravy on the way home from the pub.
0: No.
4: Certainly wouldn't do that, not at night. I certainly wouldn't just... I'd have pizzas maybe, I don't know, no more than twice a year.
0: Have you had any serious medical issues, operations or anything you can talk about?
4: I had some, I've had some hernia operations, some inguinal hernias.
0: Oh, yes. Haven't we all?
4: Yes, I think so. We used to have, I used to do a Saturday job at an electrical shop, and it was my job to lug the washer dryers to the front of the door.
0: Yes.
4: And I eventually got a hernia on one side with that. That was back in 1986. That was 3 days in hospital. And then I had another one on the other side in 1999. And it was interesting to note how technology and techniques had improved.
0: Did you take any medicines or supplements?
4: Supplements I tried to take, you know, those little green pellets that look like, that look like anti-slug things.
0: Oh yeah. maybe they are.
4: Hope I'm getting the right bottle.
0: I always love it when patients tell me, I take those little pink pills and there's probably 100 different ones. Yeah. And you think, well, what could that be?
4: Jelly tots, they're called.
0: Jelly tots, of course they are. Fantastic.
4: So I take a few, vitamins if I just see them and think they might do me
0: some
4: good.
0: They might do some good, yeah.
4: I take a blood pressure tablet these days. I take one every day. My blood pressure's always been quite high.
0: Well, I'm not surprised. The stuff that you do on stage in front of audiences, it must be quite stressful. How do you deal with that?
4: You just get along with it. You just get, as you go along and you get more experience, you're able to, I think, get a mindset on
5: what the stress is.
0: And of course, the walking that you do is going to help that, because exercise, you know, will bring down your blood pressure, relaxes the blood vessels after you finish the exercise.
5: Oh, good.
0: And keep it down, you know, most of the time when you're not exercising. So that's really important.
7: This is great to be here talking about health issues.
0: Thank you so much for coming to join me. You've made me very, very amused.
5: It's a great pleasure. It's a great pleasure. And I feel I've had a consultation for nothing.
0: John, thank you so much.
5: Thank you so
0: Stay
5: much.
0: Healthy. My thanks again to the amazing John Culshaw and his cast of many characters. Remember, tickets are on sale right now for his new show. Now, thanks also to Heather Jackson from GenM.com and to Kay Adams. 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

0: had a hilarious dinner the other night with Joan Collins, and we were discussing Ozempic and how everybody in Hollywood is on Ozempic, and I said, I'm also on Ozempic, and she looked at me as if to say, really?
1: Hello again, and welcome to the Dr. Hillary Show. Coming up, I'll be joined by Sarah Vine, journalist and columnist best known for her work at the Daily Mail. On X, she describes herself as Wednesday Witch, Sundays as well, and often in between. We'll be chatting about her work and home life and how she survived things like the menopause and regular tinnitus. Once again, the very best health advice I can give you this week is to subscribe to my YouTube channel. It takes seconds, and in return, you'll get exclusive medical news and wellness tips that you won't find anywhere else. It costs nothing, so click that subscribe button now and take the first step towards a healthier, happier you. But before I talk to my guests, a new medication for people suffering from moderate to severe asthma is being trialled with really good results. For the last 20, 30 years, we've been having to treat people with acute exacerbations of asthma or chronic obstructive pulmonary disease with steroids, which can have significant side effects. But a new medication, which basically targets eosinophils, the white blood cells, the allergic responsive white blood cells, it targets those cells and it reduces treatment failures by 4 times compared to steroids if it is used in that acute episode of an exacerbation of eosinophilic breakthrough asthma or chronic obstructive pulmonary disease. So that's really good news, and hopefully it will become more widespread in use when it is available in 2 to 3 years' time. So something to look forward to. Now, this episode of the Dr. Hillary Show is brought to you by DrinkAware, the UK's leading alcohol awareness charity. Many of us underestimate the amount of alcohol we're drinking. It can be confusing. 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Checking how much you're consuming is quick and simple with the DrinkAware drinking check. 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Plus, the drinking check offers helpful information on how to lower the risk of serious diseases such as stroke, heart disease, and liver disease, and 7 types of cancer. There's also advice on how to have a deeper sleep, more energy, and brighter moods, and we all want that. It's all about making you feel empowered so that you can make informed decisions on your alcohol intake. That's drinkaware.co.uk. Still to come.
0: I think a lot of people think that Ozempic is cheating, and they would much rather, you know, we were being punished in the gym and being punished by only eating 1,000 calories a day, because then that would teach us, you know, that would learn us for being fatties. And I don't like that attitude at all. I think that's really mean and cruel, and it totally misunderstands the reason people overeat.
1: I'll be chatting to Sarah Vine. How much do you drink each week? It's a question that doctors often ask. Giving a straight answer can be tricky. Or how about this one? How much do you plan on drinking this Christmas? Counting units can be confusing. And the truth is that many of us underestimate the amount of alcohol that we're actually consuming. My guest this week is the CEO of the charity DrinkAware, Karen Tyrrell. Karen, welcome.
2: Hello there.
1: Christmas is a time when people start thinking about buying up loads of booze to be prepared for the Christmas celebrations. And of course, there's Christmas parties in the office and socials, and people drink a lot more. So what are the stats? How bad has it become?
2: Well, it's definitely something that it's worth everyone keeping an eye on. And our recent research is showing that about 2/3 of people who drink are expecting to drink more over the Christmas period than they would the rest of the year. And what we would be saying to people is have a think in advance and plan out your Christmas week. So have some weeks, some days in the week where you're choosing not to drink at all. And if you're thinking of hosting a party, by all means, go out and buy the booze, but also think about bringing some non-alcoholic or zero alcohol products into the home. It's great to offer your guests more choice, and maybe it might be that this time of year is a time to try something new. You could try a zero alcohol mulled wine, for example. So one or two new ways of coming at the festive season.
1: I've talked about that with some of my previous guests. Non-alcohol beers and drinks are getting much, much better. There are a few office parties where there will be no alcohol served at all. 20%, I believe, in your survey of office parties won't be serving alcohol, which protects their staff, presumably, from all sorts of damaging side effects. But most will, 80%. Will, and people will be going to parties, people will be socialising. And as you say, it is difficult to count up the units, and people don't really understand what a unit is still, do they?
2: I think it is really hard for people to understand what a unit is, because of course different drinks have different numbers of units in them. There's a different strength, whether it's wine or whiskey or beer, they've all got a different percentage of alcohol in them. So it makes it really hard to understand how many units is in anything. So what the chief medical officer recommends is that we aim, if we want to keep our risks around our health at a lower level, to have no more than 14 units a week, which should be spread over the week. So not in a day, but spread evenly across the week, with several days in the week where you don't drink at all. It's really important to remember, if you're pregnant or thinking of becoming pregnant, don't drink and have one of those low alcohol, zero alcohol options.
1: No such thing as a safe amount of drinking.
2: Absolutely.
1: In pregnancy.
2: Just to keep away from it. It's far safer for everybody. But what we would also say is keep an eye on how much you're drinking. So check your drinking every now and then. We've got a calculator that you can use on our website. And actually quite a lot of products these days will show you on the packet or on the bottle or on the can how many units is in what you're consuming. Yep. And you can keep a bit of a running total that way as well.
1: We're talking about 14 units per week. What does that equate to in terms of wine or beer?
2: So it would be about 6 standard glasses of wine. If it's a large glass of wine that you're drinking, it's probably only 2. It depends on the size of the glass and how strong the wine is. So 6 glasses of wine or 6 pints of beer across the course of the whole week. So about a whole bottle of wine would be about 10 and a half units. So, and if you think about what you might get through on Christmas Day, it can feel a little bit easier to do that than it might do the rest of the year. So again, we would be saying, think about the times when you're really savouring and enjoying that drink, and are the times when actually you don't need that extra little drink at the end of the evening. You could swap out for something else, perhaps.
1: Well, we've talked about how difficult it can be for people to tot up how much they're drinking, even if they keep a diary. How many units? What does that equate to? But you've got a drink aware drink checker where people can spend 3 minutes, just 3 minutes online. And this helps them to work it all out.
2: Absolutely. So the great thing about our little check is, as you said, it doesn't take any time at all. You can quickly look and see whether your drinking is at slightly more increased risk than the general population. So about 80% of people in the UK drink. And of those people, 4 out of 5 people are drinking below the chief medical officer's guidelines. So at that low risk level, about 1 in 5, which is about 8 million people, are drinking at the increased risk level. And so it'd be for that group of people who are drinking more than 14 units a week on a normal week, we'd be saying there's some hints and tips, some straightforward things you can do to just bring the number of units down by a few and get yourself back to that slightly lower risk level.
1: And having looked at the check, it's not judgmental in any way. It's just helping people to work out where they are on the risk spectrum.
2: Exactly. And what's really nice about it is there's only you that's ever going to see that result. It's entirely confidential. So you're putting the information in about yourself. You're finding out a result for yourself. And then there's an opportunity for you to think about, well, what are the small changes that I can make in my week that just mean that I'm lowering my risk around alcohol-related harm? And that's what's really important, because drinking more than 14 units a week has all sorts of short-term health conditions, can be exacerbated, and it also affects your long-term health as well. So in the short term, that might be things like poorer mental health, poor sleep quality, putting on weight. So, of course, there are calories in alcohol, sadly. But also in the longer term, you can have increased issues around heart issues. And alcohol is, of course, related to 7 types of cancer as well. So the long-term health risks are something to really be thinking about when you're thinking about what you're doing in the short term too.
1: Yep. And I recently read that middle-class women are probably binge drinking more than any other group in the world. Yeah. That's quite a frightening piece of data, isn't it?
2: It is. And I think it's about us as a society thinking about, well, what kind of relationship do we actually want to have with alcohol? What kind of conversations should we be having about alcohol? How open and transparent and trusting should we be with our friends and family? If we are thinking, actually, I'm worried, slightly worried that I'm tipping into drinking more than I should, or if you know of someone in your family or your social circle and you're worried about that other person, should we be having a conversation about it? Should we be talking about it? Our stats say about 1 in 3 people know of someone and they're worried about their drinking. And what we would be saying is, let's see if we can start talking about this a bit more openly as a society, and let's think about what's going on in our relationship with alcohol, because the more open and straightforward we can be to destigmatize, to not judge, to not be thinking the wrong thing about what's going on for somebody, the better. DrinkAware would really like to see a similar shift than we've seen around mental health. There was a time not that long ago where people would not talk openly about depression or anxiety, and now it's not perfect, but movement has happened in that space. And actually, we can move a hell of a lot further forwards around open conversations about alcohol and the part it plays in your life.
1: No, and we need to stress, don't we, that this checker is not for people who are already dependent on alcohol, that they need specialist help. But this is for the general public who just want to take stock of where they are and their relationship to alcohol. Now, on the train, on the bus, wherever, is, oh, I don't drink that much, but I do like to go and have a skinful at Saturday night. Yeah. And what is binge drinking? Define that for us, because people, I don't think, understand that binge drinking can be as harmful in a different way as constant drinking.
2: Absolutely, it can. And you're right. I don't think people have really any concept that it can be quite damaging to your health, but it can. So binge drinking is drinking for a concentrated period of time over one session, one evening, perhaps one afternoon. And for a man, that would equate to about 8 units in one go. And for a woman, because women, our BMIs are different and our body mass is different, it's 6 units. So 6 units for a woman is 2 large glasses of wine.
1: Which brings us on to this new phrase that people are talking about called zebra striping. You've mentioned it already, drinking a non-alcoholic drink alternately with an alcoholic drink.
2: If you want to be on trend, it's definitely one to try out. So it's having, as starting your evening perhaps with a zero alcohol beer, then going on to a normal strength beer, and so on through the course of the evening.
1: I mean, this all sounds so much more sensible than the old mantras, which were line your stomach before you go out, have something to eat to absorb the alcohol. Actually, you're still consuming enormous amounts if you do that. All that is doing is mitigating the effects, but the overall consumption is the same. It's doing the harm.
2: Absolutely. And of course, that advice on Christmas Day is probably going to be happening. You probably have lined your stomach, because if there's one thing we know about Christmas Day is there's quite a lot of food involved.
1: So where can people find the check and how can they find out more from DrinkAware?
2: So we've got lots and lots of information on our website about alcohol. More or less any topic that you might want to find out about, you can find out about on the DrinkAware website. And the drinking check is free. It takes about 2 or 3 minutes of your time. The results are personalised to you. They're completely confidential. And you can do it on www.drinkaware.co.uk.
1: Karen, thank you so much. That's very informative. I will be raising a glass to you on Christmas Day, but it'll be a non-alcoholic beer.
2: Thank you very much.
1: Thanks for coming.
3: I checked while making a brew.
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1: For over a quarter of a century, Sarah Vine has been one of Britain's most influential journalists. As the Daily Mail's sharp-tongued columnist since 2013, she's dissected everyone from palace intrigue to political drama and everything in between. Her career began at The Times, where she spent years honing her craft and where destiny led her to Michael Gove, the Conservative heavyweight she would later marry and then divorce.
0: Yeah.
1: Sarah, hi.
0: Hello.
1: How are you?
0: Thank you for having me.
1: It's a pleasure. Thank you for spending time and coming to see me here and talking about your health.
0: Yes.
1: And I think top of the list has got to be what you've been talking about a lot recently, personally, is your Ozempic journey.
0: Yes.
1: And you were one of the first
0: I was one of the first to use this. So I think it was about 2017, possibly. I've always had problems with my weight. I have very underactive thyroid and I mean, I'm sort of a human Labrador. I came back from a quite a successful trip to the very austere clinic in Austria. What's it called? The Mayer Clinic, where sort of men in white coats inform you that you're very fit, and done that, and I'd lost some weight, and then it started coming back on again, and I thought, well, I've had enough of this. I'm really bored of this now, so I thought I'd get a gastric sleeve because a friend of mine had a gastric sleeve, and it had been very successful for her. So she gave me the name of her surgeon, and I went along to see him. And he said to me, brilliantly, he said, "You're not fat enough," which I thought was the best kind of him to say. But he said, "But there is this incredible new drug which has just been licensed in America called semaglutide. Called liraglutide." Pardon me, which was the precursor to Ozempic, which is a daily injection, like a sort of those diabetic pens. It's very simple. It's not, people say injection and you sort of imagine a syringe and everything, but it's actually
1: subcutaneous.
0: Just a little pen. It's really easy. And it's a daily pen and you inject it and it acts like a chemical gastric band. It works on the hormones in your stomach.
1: Yes.
0: They're having amazing success with it. So I thought, great. Fantastic. So I started taking that and it was amazing. Actually, it worked brilliantly. It was daily. And then after about eight months, maybe, he said, "Oh, they've now licensed the weekly version," which actually I think is slightly better. So I'm going to put you on that instead. And I've been on it ever since. I don't take it weekly anymore because it's sort of done its job. And I have to say, there are lots of advantages to it. One of the things that I had to explain to lots of people is that you don't have the food noise anymore. So anyone who overeats or who has a problem with eating will recognize that constant pull of the food.
1: Thinking about what you're going to have today, what you're going to deprive yourself of.
0: And I'm the sort of person who, if I would go to the office and I'd have made myself lunch, I'd have eaten it by 11 o'clock. And that inability to control yourself around food, which I've always suffered from, that goes away. And it's really liberating because if you're like me and you spent your entire life basically fighting the urge to eat and then that urge goes away, you're free. Yeah. You're actually free now. I imagine it's a bit like if you're an alcoholic and then suddenly you don't feel the urge to drink anymore. It's a kind of similar feeling.
1: You've compared yourself to a human Labrador, haven't you? Because you know that something like 25% of Labradors actually have a gene mutation. Yeah. They need to eat more, but actually they burn less calories.
0: Yeah, that's me. I mean, it might be to do with the underactive thyroid. I remember being
1: told
0: years ago when I was first diagnosed in my 20s, and the bloke said, "The good news is that you have such a slow metabolism, you probably live till you're about 100. I'm like a human tortoise.
1: Well, that's one way of looking at it. Think positively. On the other hand, if it's treated appropriately, in theory, you should replace the thyroxine that you're not making naturally with artificial thyroxine with a tablet.
0: It's not as straightforward as that,
1: It isn't.
0: Yeah.
1: But in theory, that should control any weight gain as a result of an underactive thyroid. But nevertheless, it's an autoimmune disease usually in conjunction with other things like hair loss, which I think you had as a youngster as well.
0: Yes. So my hair started falling out when I was about 16. I have what was attractively explained to me as male pattern hair loss, which is basically a sort of a sparsening of the hair on the top of the hair of the head, and it's androgenic hair loss, and it's exacerbated by the underactive thyroid. And I spent years, you know, taking supplements, and they all worked a bit, but unfortunately, after I'd had my second child, so I was about 40, every time I had children, my hair would be fine while I was pregnant, amazingly, completely fine, because it wasn't falling out. So I'd have completely normal hair. It'd be lovely. I'd be very hirsute.
1: So these autoimmune diseases are often interconnected. Yeah. And I think you became pre-diabetic
0: semaglutide. That was the main, actually, I forgot to say that. That was the main reason I really wanted to knock the weight on the head and to get it under control.
1: May I be particularly rude and ask you what your weight was at its maximum?
0: At my highest, my weight was about 98 kilos.
1: Okay.
0: Which is a lot for someone how old am I? 1.73 meters, which I think in old money is about 5'8".
1: And did you feel unwell? Did you feel
0: Well, the other thing is I'm not one of those people who, I know there are lots of people who are very body positive and they're fine with their weight. I'm not. I feel really depressed and sad when I'm overweight. I think it's probably to do with my psychology, my childhood. Both my parents were obsessed with being thin. For them, that was almost, being slim was sort of the most virtuous thing anyone could ever do. I think that generation do have that a little bit. When you're sort of, I'm not that I'm famous, but when you're sort of a bit in the public eye and people take photographs of you and then people on the internet say, oh, look at her, she's a bit porky, isn't she? It sort of exacerbates all of that stuff. And if you see yourself and you think, oh, God, wow.
1: As you know, journalists can be very cruel and clever in putting out a photograph of you taken that you didn't know about and say, how gorgeous does she look?
0: I know, there are photographs. My daughter has one job, which is that when I die, she has to take all the pictures of me looking like a whale off the internet and only use the nice one that I've given her. But yes, the internet is full of pictures of me looking quite porky, but then my trolls would take them and sort of do things to them and stuff, and I used to find that quite sad.
1: I'm sure
0: it made me a bit sad.
1: And the judgmental thing is still there, very much, isn't
0: it?
1: You know, they're fat because they're lazy because they don't exercise.
0: Yeah. And by the way, I've always exercised like a maniac.
1: Good.
0: I mean, I used to do when I was in my 30s and 40s. I used to do 2 spin classes a day. You know, I'm not unfit. Mm. I mean, I do think that the whole BMI thing is really tyrannical and misleading. I remember being told when I was 16, and I think I probably weighed 9 stone, that I was overweight. You have to be very careful, I think, with young people, male or female, about inculcating this idea that their self-esteem is wrapped up with their size.
1: We should probably make it clear now that Ozempic was originally and is still licensed for people who are overweight with diabetes.
0: Or pre-diabetic? Or was it diabetic or pre-diabetic?
1: Diabetes particularly. And Wegovy is the same. It's semaglutide, but is licensed for people who need weight loss if they're over a certain weight and they have physical activity on top of that and behavioural help. But of course, on the NHS, lots of local services are just not there.
0: No.
1: So unless you can afford it to go privately, for many people, it's not available. And there's another problem there, because when you go private, people have been subject to fake semaglutide.
0: Yeah.
1: So where there's a market which is growing, there's a shortage of supply and a risk of fake medicines getting through the supply chain.
0: I don't think you should be able to get it online.
1: So let's move on to other aspects of your health. You talked about thyroid, but recently you've been noticing a bit of tinnitus.
0: A lot of tinnitus. It's like I have a sort of symphony of people playing very squeaky violins in my head. It's very annoying.
1: Yeah.
0: In fact, last night it actually woke me up.
1: Did it?
0: Yeah.
1: And does it distract? Does it affect your concentration?
0: Yes. Well, it's very difficult when it's quiet.
1: Mm.
0: That's the thing.
1: Always worse.
0: Because it's like having a seashell up against your ear. But then sometimes it goes all squeaky.
1: Yes.
0: And I've not been able to do anything about it at all.
1: So some people describe it as ringing in the ears. Mm. Some people are humming, buzzing, a pneumatic drill going off. For most people, it's mild and it's intermittent.
0: Yeah.
1: Sometimes it's associated with some loss of hearing. But for the most part, it isn't. But it can be very annoying, very inconvenient. And when people go to see ear, nose and throat specialists, they're often given something called a masker, which is like a hearing aid, which emits a kind of white noise. So it's a more comfortable noise, which distracts you from the subjective sound that you're hearing. And it's caused by a deterioration of the fine hair cells in the three semicircular canals in the inner ear, which are filled with fluid.
0: Unfortunately, I'm a middle-aged woman.
1: So there we are. That's the cause of tinnitus. And there's also a sort of something called tinnitus retraining,
0: right?
1: Which teaches you to learn to ignore the signals in your head that you're hearing subjectively. But it's always worse in a quiet room, and it's loudest at the top of a mountain where there's nobody around and it's completely silent.
0: But I also find that when I'm a bit stressed, it gets worse.
1: Yeah.
0: Is that normal?
1: Yeah, no, it is. It is. That's part of it. And stress management and cognitive behavioural therapy are part of the therapy for some people. So let me talk about your journalistic career now, because you've been described as the wicked...
0: The Wednesday Witch.
1: The Wednesday
0: Witch.
1: Well,
0: that slot on a Wednesday is known in Fleet Street as the Wednesday Witch slot.
1: Okay.
0: Yes.
1: And you're right up there with the best of them, are you?
0: I don't know if I am, but I'd say.
1: So is that stressful? I asked Piers Morgan the same question. How does he deal with the stress? Because you're going to upset some people, aren't you?
0: You are going to upset some people. That's inevitable. I suppose it's not stressful. It's huge fun. And it's great privilege, to be honest. And I get to write about everything, all sorts of things. Politics, people, I think you're on the cusp of journalism and entertainment when you're writing a column like that. That's you're informing, but you're also trying to entertain, and you're trying to bring the reader in, and you're trying to talk to the reader, have a conversation, maybe push some boundaries. I like it. It's a great job to have.
1: And how many people have you sat next to at a charity dinner and said, "You wrote this
0: about me"? I just always say, "I'm so sorry." I apologize. I don't.
1: And going forward, what are you looking forward to?
0: Well, I am working on a memoir, tentatively called "How Not to Be a Political Wife," because I don't think I would be able to tell anyone how to be a political wife. But sort of, just going a romp through the last sort of 15 to 20 years. But just some insights into what that world is like.
1: I look forward to that. And do you take any supplements?
0: Actually, I wanted to ask you this. I'm very bad at taking pills. That's one of the reasons I stopped taking HRT, because I just hate taking pills. I do take magnesium at night, which I have found absolutely transformative in terms of sleep.
1: It's very useful. Yeah. Yes, if you're taking the right salt.
0: Glycate.
1: Yeah.
0: Yes.
1: Yeah. So there are different salts of magnesium. Yeah. Some are better for energy, some are better for mood, and some are very good for sleep, and some for muscle cramps. Mm. So if you get the right advice, magnesium would be very useful for sleep, much better than taking sleeping pills, sedatives and hypnotics, and probably as effective as an antihistamine.
0: But I don't really take anything else. I probably should take something, shouldn't I? I don't know.
1: Well, if your diet is varied and well-balanced and in moderation...
0: I don't really take pain. Well, one of the great things about Ozempic, I have to say, is that I used to always have sore knees and I don't get that anymore. Well, that's all gone, really.
1: It all helps when the weight comes off.
0: Yeah. I used to sort of have to take, I used to take baths in Voltarol, but I don't do that anymore.
1: That's good. Well, you're looking very well.
0: Thank
1: you're looking very happy. you're no longer overweight or whatever you were.
0: Yes. And
1: that's the main thing, that you're healthy, you're happy. Thank you for coming
0: on.
1: Thank you for having me. Stay healthy.
0: Yes, thank you.
1: My thanks again to Sarah Vine, also the CEO of Drinkaware, Karen Tyrrell. Once again, do yourself a massive favour to kickstart your health. It takes only minutes and it's free. 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And for more information on this week's show, you can go to drhilaryjones.com.

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2: Israel's foreign ministry has hit out at the Green Party after members voted to define Zionism as racism, accusing the party of adopting a position that seeks to undermine Israel's existence. The motion was passed at the party conference in Brighton by 1,022 votes to 813. Four of the party's five MPs opposed the motion. Police in Norfolk have launched a murder investigation after a woman in her 40s was found dead at a property in Dersingham. Officers were called to the address in Fernhill by ambulance crews shortly after 2:20. On Sunday morning. A man, also in his 40s, has been arrested on suspicion of murder and remains in custody. Conservative leader Kemi Badenoch has told her party conference the Tories will win the next general election. She's unveiled a 95-page political document setting out the principles she said would guide a future Conservative government, including a focus on defence, borders, public order and economic growth.
3: Wealth must be created before it can be distributed. Freedom requires responsibility. People will flout the rules unless there are consequences.
2: Prime Minister Andy Burnham has cancelled plans to reduce the number of trials heard before a jury. The decision is a U-turn on proposals introduced under Sir Keir Starmer's leadership in a bid to tackle the court backlog. And there's hope today for people suffering with an ultra-rare condition after a treatment was found to be effective in a clinical trial. Fibrodysplasia ossificans progressiva, or FOP, affects around 1 in 1 million people, which leads to the body creating extra bones where they shouldn't form. Chris Bedford Gay's son has the condition.
4: He kept walking in the room in shorts one day and his left leg was double the size of his right. And after that, that left bone in his hip, that's restrictive in him. He now can't properly place his left foot to the ground. He's starting to get a curvature in that side of his spine. It's really uncomfortable for him to walk more than a few hundred meters now.
2: The treatment has been shown to reduce new bone growth by over 90%. That's the latest from Radio News Hub. I'm Ben Monse.
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2: Clear spells with some mist and fog forming early on Monday. It'll be dry with sunny spells in the south and east. Cloudier elsewhere with some patchy rain, lows of 12 degrees Celsius.

0: right through until breakfast. 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
2: Well, hello, how are you? 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

That's Adrian Gervitz and Classic on Love from Tony. This is Tony Lloyd on your favourite radio station with loads of love songs, one or two surprises, news about who I've been interviewing on my podcasts, and some cat news as well, and maybe some news about me personally as well, all on the way.

trouver ce que je cherchais.

There's Al Jarreau and Our Love on Love from Tony. This is Tony Lloyd. Thanks me sending you all my love, my dearest listener. Now, if you'd like to get in touch, you have to excuse my throat. I'm suffering a little bit at the moment. I sprayed my legs and arms with anti-mosquito stuff, and it's just made me cough. It's really powerful. Shouldn't have done it, really. But there you go. So that's what's wrong with my voice at the moment. Anyway, if you'd like to get in touch, just go to lovefromtony.com. That's the special portal that I have built just for you, my dearest listener. And you are my dearest listener. And from there, you can send me a message. You can send a message for somebody that you love for a future show as well. Give us a few weeks' notice, though, please. And you can find out who I've been interviewing on my podcast, because if you look at that website, there's some tabs where you can go exploring. If you follow me on Facebook, then you'll know that I've been a bit poorly. And I'd just like to say thank you so much for all the fantastic, lovely messages. Over 300 so far messages. I'm okay. I'm going to be okay. And Love from Tony will still be with you. One person who's given me so much support and love is Annie. And so I thought I'd play this. This is Annie Skates. And something fairly uplifting. We could do with some uplift, couldn't we? Some more than others. This is Annie in Here I Am on Love from Tony. She's got a great voice. Have a listen. Turn it up.

Wow, fabulous. That's the lovely Annie Skates. And here I am on Love from Tony. Not only does she sing on that, but she did all the vocal arranging as well. She's a very clever young lady, you know. Got a few jingles of hers as well on Love from Tony. Anyway, more romantic music for you.

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1: Hi, this is Tony Hadley, formerly of Spandau Ballet, and you are listening to Tony Lloyd.

Stay and True on Love from Tony. Tony Hadley, of course, there with Spandau Ballet back in the day. And he's still going strong. He's such a busy guy. And I've interviewed him several times. If you'd like to listen to those interviews, then you can on my podcast, Music Stories with Tony Lloyd, which is available on all the podcast channels, all the music channels like Apple and Amazon and iTunes and all of those. 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You'll find our Tone. He's such a lovely guy as well. Brilliant. Tony Hadley.

Little treat for you there from David Phelps, and I just call you mine. You're mine, all mine, all mine. Oh, yes. Sorry, it's Tony Lloyd on your favourite radio station. It's good here, isn't it? We've got loads of programmes after this one as well coming up, so make sure you stay tuned to this fabulous radio station. Now, in the next hour, a bit of advance notice, we have the Double Dose of Romance, which is two back-to-back uninterrupted from one particular artist. And this week, it's two from George Benson. I know you're going to enjoy that. Two from George, that's in the next hour.

David Gates and Bread and Lost Without Your Love on Love from Tony and Barry Manilow, of course, and Somewhere in the Night, somewhere, which we're still looking. This is Tony Lloyd. Hi, Terry. Terry is in America somewhere. I don't know where. Maybe you'd rather not say. I don't know. He said, Tony, love the show. Can you say hi to the love of my life, Sharon? Tell her I love her very much, of course. And also, Fiona is in Birmingham in the UK. Lots of love to her boyfriend,

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1: Tell me, just behave yourself.
0: Well, I'm trying. But, you know, with a song like that, I mean, for heaven's sake. Don't forget, in the next hour, the double dose of romance will be here, two back-to-back from the brilliant George Benson on the way, just for you, my dearest listener. Right now, remember this, it's Perry Como, and I love you so. Oh, yeah.

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2: Israel has condemned the Green Party's decision to define Zionism as racism, accusing the party of giving legitimacy to terrorism, and saying the motion amounts to a rejection of Israel's existence. The vote, backed by 1,022 members to 813, has also divided the Greens, with four of the party's five MPs opposing the motion. Party leader Zach Polanski did not take part. Kemi Badenoch has set out her vision for a future Conservative government, insisting the party will return to power at the next election. Speaking at the party's conference in Birmingham, she launched a 95-page document called The Right Way, outlining plans for a smaller, more focused state and greater freedom for businesses.
3: Government must be strong where only the state can be, but it must be restrained where people are better placed to decide for themselves.
2: Thousands of protesters have marched through East London to mark 90 years since the Battle of Cable Street. Demonstrators walked from Whitechapel to Cable Street, calling for action against the far right, anti-Semitism, and racism. Police say one man was arrested following a brief confrontation with counter-protesters. Firefighters were sent to tackle record numbers of wildfires this summer without specialist protective equipment and, in some areas, adequate training. Research for the Country Land and Business Association found half of fire services had no specialist wildfire PPE. And a new exhibition all about Mary, Queen of Scots, aims to challenge people who mainly know her through her death. Mary was executed after being imprisoned for 19 years. Dr. Anna Groundwater is the exhibition's curator at the National Museum of Scotland.
4: She was brought up largely at the French court, which was one of the most sophisticated Renaissance courts in Europe. So she will have experienced really the height of fashion, of decorative interiors, of beautiful palaces and chateaus.
2: And the British Museum has made changes to address lengthy queues to see the Bayeux Tapestry. That's the latest from Radio News Hub. I'm Ben Monsey.
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1: Whatever the weather.
2: Clear spells with some mist and fog forming early on Monday. It'll be dry with sunny spells in the south and east. Cloudier elsewhere with some patchy rain, lows of 12 degrees Celsius.

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0: Lionel Richie, Penny Lover on Love from Tony. Another hour of slow-ish romantic songs. They're all romantic. That's why it's called Love from Tony. It's Tony Lloyd on your favourite radio station. And nearly time for the double dose of romance. I must just tell you the latest cat news. There's none, really. There's no cats in the Love from Tony studio as we speak. That could all change. I've been busy giving all five rescue cats their regular worming tablets, which is all good fun, but I'm used to doing it, as you can imagine, for many years, so that's okay. And it's Princess Leia is a bit of a princess, and she won't take it with the treats, so she has to have it popped down her throat and her chin tickled so she swallows. I'm an expert, you know, on all that. Anyway, now it's time for the double dose of romance, isn't it, Annie?
1: It's Tony's double dose of romance.
0: It is too, from George Benson. Now, George did loads and loads of instrumental stuff because he's such a brilliant guitarist as well as a brilliant singer. This is probably one of my most relaxing tracks you can ever listen to. So close your eyes, turn the music up and listen to George Benson. This is the instrumental Lady. And I've got another treat for you. I'm not going to tell you what it is after that on the double dose of romance on Love from Tony.

0: James Moody, you come on in, man. You can blow now if you want to.
1: George Benson on the Double Dose of Romance here at Love from Tony. Moody's mood there. And the lady singing with him a little bit was Patty Austin. Yeah, I just found that out for you in case you wanted to know. And before that lady, the instrumental, of course, George is very famous for playing a Gibson guitar. I've got lots of stories about Gibson guitars and George Benson, which I won't bore you with just now, maybe in the future. Okay. But it brings back memories of me relaxing after a hard day's work back in 1976 when that came out, having spent all day teaching young bikini clad ladies how to water ski. I know. I've had a hard life, you know. So while I'm thinking about boats, honestly, just the boats. Let's go sailing with Christopher Cross.

Christopher Cross sailing away into the distance. Bon voyage. And this is Tony Lloyd on your favourite radio station with loads of romantic love songs. Hi, Harriet. Harriet has been in touch, haven't you? She's listening in Australia. She says, Tony, love the show. Can you please say hi to my husband, Dave? Tell him I love him very much and see you soon, of course. And Susan's in Spain, Auntie Sue. She said, say hi to Charles, please, Tony. Wish him a happy anniversary. 30 years. From Tony. My goodness.

That's Harriet, a mountain on Love from Tony. If you're feeling a bit overwhelmed at the moment with everything, there's one for you. You can do it. You can sort your life out. Be happy. Always and forever, okay? It's Heatwave on your favourite radio station. You're welcome.

James Ingram and Patty Austin together there, and how do you keep the music playing? Well, the answer is over 50 years of practice, as far as I'm concerned. My word! Back in a moment, hang on.

That's a Miami Sound Machine with Gloria Estefan. Of course, it was that way round in those days. And everything, anything for you. Or even not everything. This is Tony Lloyd lurching towards the end of another Love from Tony. Just about, I'm so sorry about my voice, which is entirely down to anti-mosquito spray, which seems to have affected me a lot, but at least there's no mosquitoes in my voice for the show today. Yeah. And I haven't been bitten. And I won't be trying that again, that's for sure. Thank you so much for listening to this fabulous radio station. Stay tuned, won't you? And Love from Tony will be back very, very soon. Keep in touch via the website portal, lovefromtony.com.

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2: Israel's foreign ministry has hit out at the Green Party after members voted to define Zionism as racism, accusing the party of adopting a position that seeks to undermine Israel's existence. The motion was passed at the party conference in Brighton by 1,022 votes to 813. Four of the party's five MPs opposed the motion. Police in Norfolk have launched a murder investigation after a woman in her 40s was found dead at a property in Dersingham. Officers were called to the address in Fernhill by ambulance crews shortly after 2:20. On Sunday morning. A man, also in his 40s, has been arrested on suspicion of murder and remains in custody. Conservative leader Kemi Badenoch has told her party conference the Tories will win the next general election. She's unveiled a 95-page political document setting out the principles she said would guide a future Conservative government, including a focus on defence, borders, public order and economic growth.
3: Wealth must be created before it can be distributed. Freedom requires responsibility. People will flout the rules unless there are consequences.
2: Prime Minister Andy Burnham has cancelled plans to reduce the number of trials heard before a jury. The decision is a U-turn on proposals introduced under Keir Starmer's leadership in a bid to tackle the court backlog. And there's hope today for people suffering with an ultra-rare condition after a treatment was found to be effective in a clinical trial. Fibrodysplasia ossificans progressiva, or FOP, affects around 1 in 1 million people, which leads to the body creating extra bones where they shouldn't form. Chris Bedford Gay's son has the condition.
4: He came walking in the room in shorts one day and his left leg was double the size of his right. And after that, that left bone in his hip, that's restrictive in him. He now can't properly place his left foot to the ground. He's starting to get a curvature in that side of his spine. It's really uncomfortable for him to walk more than a few hundred meters now.
2: The treatment has been shown to reduce new bone growth by over 90%. That's the latest from Radio News Hub. I'm Ben Monse.
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1: Whatever the weather.
2: Clear spells with some mist and fog forming early on Monday. It'll be dry with sunny spells in the south and east. Cloudier elsewhere with some patchy rain. Lows of 12 degrees Celsius.

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2: Hello, yes indeed it is. It's Peter Kirkpatrick here with 50 Years of Pop. 2 hours of great music, add a bit of chat and possibly that joke. Yes, you never know when that's going to pop its head up. But in the meantime, Boz Skaggs is down at the Lido and he's having a shuffle.

Well, I hope your day and your week is going splendidly, if that is such a word. Yes, of course it is. Now, the music today is a bit of a concoction, a bit of a conglomeration. It's all sorts of things, really, with a bit of chat in between. But basically from 1950 to the 00s or thereabouts, you never know. But anyway, here's Daryl Hall, John Oates and Maneater.

right, all the way back to 1970 now, Jigga Jig, East of Eden. It's actually not a jig, no, it's a set of three traditional reels. Yes, the ash plant reel, Drowsy Maggie and Jenny's Chicken, East of Eden were a prog rock group of that time, lots of electric violins, bass guitars and drums of that sort. I went out and bought the single, must have liked it, still do. 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

0: Picture the scene. 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But the rain is that wet sort of rain. You know, that sort of that drizzle, you know that. But you don't care because you're in love and you're walking in the rain with the one I love, a.k.a. 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
1: 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Okay. Oh, it's trying to break.
2: It sure is. Everyone's trying to get out of the rain.

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And good morning, Judge. 10cc, always good value for money they are. The music video was quite good with that. A fictional courtroom trial. Eric Stewart was the defendant who alleged to have committed a grand theft auto. Graham Gouldman as the judge. And he got found guilty. Sorry if that's a bit of a spoiler alert. Never mind. He got incarcerated, but he certainly didn't get 5,000 volts like Dr. Kiss Kiss.

Coming up now, 1973, summer, the first time, Bobby Goldsborough. And this is a story of a young 17-year-old lad with his first romantic encounter with an older woman. Oh, I should say that's a bit much for this time of day.

this song at last. It was written in 1941 for the musical film Sun Valley Serenade. Glenn Miller and his orchestra re-released it in 1942. That got to number two in America. This particular version was recorded 1960, and it's also been done a couple of times by Celine Dion and Beyonce, but I think we'll stick with Etta James. Now, I hope my wife's not listening, because she hates this next record. I love it, so I only play it when she's not listening. So, you know, if you are listening, you have to switch off for a minute. Jerry Rafferty, Baker Street.

Bet you're all playing your air flute there, weren't you? Jethro Tull, Life's a Long Song. And it's Judy Driscoll now with Brian Auger and the Trinity. This Wheel's on Fire.

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2: Israel has condemned the Green Party's decision to define Zionism as racism, accusing the party of giving legitimacy to terrorism and saying the motion amounts to a rejection of Israel's existence. The vote, backed by 1,022 members to 813, has also divided the Greens, with four of the party's five MPs opposing the motion. Party leader Zach Polanski did not take part. Kemi Badenoch has set out her vision for a future Conservative government, insisting the party will return to power at the next election. Speaking at the party's conference in Birmingham, she launched a 95-page document called The Right Way, outlining plans for a smaller, more focused state and greater freedom for businesses.
3: Government must be strong where only the state can be, but it must be restrained where people are better placed to decide for themselves.
2: Thousands of protesters have marched through East London to mark 90 years since the Battle of Cable Street. Demonstrators walked from Whitechapel to Cable Street, calling for action against the far right, anti-Semitism and racism. Police say one man was arrested following a brief confrontation with counter-protesters. Firefighters were sent to tackle record numbers of wildfires this summer without specialist protective equipment and, in some areas, adequate training. Research for the Country Land and Business Association found half of fire services had no specialist wildfire PPE. And a new exhibition all about Mary, Queen of Scots, aims to challenge people who mainly know her through her death. Mary was executed after being imprisoned for 19 years. Dr. Anna Groundwater is the exhibition's